The Sweat Hotel. Love is about giving as well as taking. So tonight, baby, I'm taking your love. Hit me up at 866-92-SWEAT. 866-927-9328. Tell me what you need. And by the way, we are now in the apology hour.

0: It's the Sweat Hotel.
1: Hello, who am I speaking to?
2: This is Michelle from Detroit.
1: Hey, Michelle. How you doing, baby? What's going on with you?
2: I'm all right. I want to apologize to myself for being stupid. Can I do that?
1: I guess you can, baby. The way you said it, I want to apologize to myself.
2: Yeah, I just
1: want to
2: apologize to myself for being stupid. What the problem is, and I know I can talk to you, the problem is I was dating this guy that was on drugs. We used to be on drugs. So he wasn't on drugs when I met him, okay? Mm-hmm. And I gave him a place to stay, a car, everything. He gets on his little feet and decides he want to move on. See what I'm saying?
1: I see what you're saying.
2: Then what's getting me is he got a little girl, and I met the baby's mother. She's real nice girl. Mm-hmm. Mm-hmm. But she got a woman, okay? This is some soap opera stuff.
1: She got a woman.
2: Yeah, and she told me that he'd be over there trying to get with both of them. And see, I'm going through all this. You see what I'm saying?
1: He must have a sex drive then.
2: She said he gay, and that hurt me.
1: Oh, he's gay too?
2: Yeah, his name Paul.
1: Okay. Why are you putting him out there like that? You just.
2: So I don't know what to do. All is in the back of my mind. That's why our relationship went down. Because
1: but hold on,
2: all
1: wait,
2: that
1: wait,
2: she
1: you just,
2: told me.
1: You just huh? want everybody to know that. You just like, hey.
2: He want to walk around like he all letting his little fake Gucci's and Cartier's. You don't do me like that. I work hard every day.
1: Are you a scorn woman?
2: Yeah, I'm mad, but it's just messed up because you got a little girl that I love very much, which is his daughter. You got a mama that's gay and a daddy that's gay. Well, what? I don't know what to do.
1: If there's anything I can do to help you get through the hurt that you're feeling, just hit me back up. You
2: know I'll get over it. I'll get over it in a minute. I got over everybody else. He ain't nobody special.
1: Thank you so much for checking in. Love you, baby.
2: All right, thank you.
1: All right, bye.
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3: 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Here we are decades later. 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
3: Sweat Hotel, who am I speaking to?
4: Hi, Keith.
3: Yes, it is. Who am I speaking to?
4: This is Delicia in Jacksonville, Florida. How are you?
3: I'm good, Delicia. What can I do for you tonight, baby?
4: Oh, I was just calling to confess that I haven't been too honest with my other person.
3: Okay, what's going on, baby?
4: Well, you know, I've been saying I'm dedicated, but I haven't done anything too bad, like nothing major. But just as far as like giving him 100% of me, I haven't.
3: You haven't? You've been giving 25% to someone else?
4: Pretty much. Well, yeah, a lot of places, yeah.
3: Hold on, hold on. You stuttering. What are you? a lot of places.
4: Like I said, I just, you know, been slipping a little, but I'm completely ready to give him 100% of me, and I'm good to go now. But I've been kind of slipping in the game.
3: Oh, after you went out there and started sampling. Now you ready to come back and talk about you want to give 100% of you after you went out there and started testing the waters, huh?
4: Pretty much. I mean, it sounds sad, but it's the truth.
3: I understand. It is what it is, boo. All right, well, thank you for checking in. I appreciate that, baby.
4: All right, thanks. Have a good one.
3: You too, now. Bye-bye.
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Hotel. 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Call your maintenance man, baby. 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
1: The Sweat Hotel.
2: You're inside the Sweat Hotel. Who am I speaking to?
3: Elizabeth.
2: How are you doing?
3: Oh, well, you know.
2: What can I do for you tonight, baby?
3: I was calling in regard to a situation I'm

0: in with a young gentleman mm-hmm. who is torn between his baby mama and ending a relationship with her and trying to start a relationship up with me. Mm-hmm. But there's some insecurities going on, I guess, in regard to me, because I'm always waiting for the other shoe to fall. Mm-hmm. And right now, she's kind of codependent upon him financially and to the point to where she moved back into the house with him.
1: Did he allow her to move back into the house with him?
0: Yeah, he did.
1: When it comes to a situation like that, to me, it's like, you have to be prepared to deal with what it is, okay? If he's already allowed her to move back in the house and you decide you still want to deal with the relationship, that's on you. But you have to understand, you have to be willing to accept what's going on right now, and she's not out of his life, and she will always be in his life because of the child.
0: Right.
1: And if you're willing to accept the fact that she might be coming and going and coming and going, and you want to tolerate that, that's totally, totally up to you. If you feel that there will not be any drama attached to that, but I cannot foresee anything other than drama being attached to that, especially if he allowed her to move back into the house. I'm just keeping it real, real, real. But if you love him and you want to be with him, and you feel like in time things will work out for you and him, then stick it through. If you don't want to deal with that situation the way it is right now, then fall back and let it be what it is.
0: Yeah. I hear you.
1: All right, bye-bye.
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5: First of all, I'm going to tell you, Usher whooped Justin Bieber's ass. 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
7: perhaps
5: you right now.
7: Real or not, I know. It's trending.
8: He grabbed Usher because, you know, he's allegedly said it before, right?
7: Yeah.
8: He grabbed Usher like he thought he was one.
7: Yes, he did.
8: He sure did.
7: This is my confession. I don't know.
8: He sure did. But that's they say it's AI.
7: I guess AI. So.
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0: You're never too old, too wacky, too wild to pick up a book and read with a child. 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
3: You're in the Sweat Hotel and you're speaking to Keith. Who am I speaking to?
4: This is Joy.
3: Hey, Joy. How you doing?
4: Just fine.
3: Where you calling from, babe?
4: I'm calling from Tyler.
3: And okay, you know what can I do for you tonight?
4: And you know what?
3: What, baby?
4: Every time I hear your voice, you just make me so hot.
3: You hot. I make you hot, baby.
4: Yeah, real hot.
3: What you doing? Laying in the bed now?
4: So
3: I apologize for making you so hot.
4: Well, I like it.
3: Where's your man at, baby girl?
4: He's at work.
3: So I'm making you hot while he's at work. I guess that's a great combination, isn't it?
4: It sure is.
3: Don't you feel like you're cheating on him, though?
4: No, not really, because we're not doing anything physical, you know.
3: You thinking dirty thoughts.
4: Yeah, but he don't know it.
3: What he doesn't know is not going to hurt him?
4: Well, that's right. It won't hurt him.
3: All right, baby. Thank you for calling into the Sweat Hotel, all right? I love you. Bye-bye.
4: Bye-bye.
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1: Good morning, Ricky Smiley and the Ricky Smiley Morning Show family. I am Keelante Gavin. And family, let's start our day with your morning prayer. Father God, we thank you so much for this day. Thank you for allowing us this beautiful gift called life. Thank you for our families. Thank you that you have kept us in our right minds. Thank you for the opportunity, Father, to come boldly before your throne of grace in so much that's going on in the world, God. We thank you for a grace, a strength, a grit, an anointing to remain solid in you, to remain consistent in prayer. Thank you for this opportunity to pray. Some people don't have the opportunity, God, to simply pray, and we thank you for it. God, I thank you so much for this morning show. Thank you for the ears and the listeners that are under the sounds of our voices as they're driving to work, as they may be home, they may be chilling, they may be watching this online. I pray, God, that on today that you will strengthen those who are dealing with grief of their loved ones, grief of those that have gone on to be with you, but also grief of people who are living, people that we've had to move on from, seasons that have had to close. Thank you that in this area of their life, that even if it's been hard, I pray, God, that you will make the weight of what they're feeling light. Father, for you said your yoke is easy and your burden is light. Father, you said that we ought to cast our cares upon you. So, Father, I pray for every father today, every mother, every son, every daughter, every pastor, every leader, every government official, every athlete, every coach, every worker. I pray, God, today that every individual, God, who hears this prayer, that they know that they matter, that they've been called, that your hand is on their life, and what heaven has started, hell cannot stop. I come against the plans of the enemy, Father, to discourage them, to make them feel like they're by themselves. And I pray, God, that you will give them a greater awareness, God, that you walk with them, you talk with them, you cover them, you've been preserving them, and they are not alone. So I pray, God, that you place a hedge of protection around them and their loved ones. And I pray, God, that you get the glory out of their lives. And Father, we love you. We thank you, and we'll forever come boldly before you. In Jesus' name we pray. Amen. Amen. Family, I am Keelante Gavin, y'all. Go stream my new music at the meeting live by yours truly. Love you. Thank you, Ricky. Peace.
0: Hey, that was Stellar Award-winning Keelante Gavin. It's time for the praise break right here on the Rick Smiley Morning Show.

0: All right, y'all, Rick Simone, the morning show, the One Voice 2026 that sells October the 26th through November the 1st, and we're selling out of Miami, Florida. Hey, it's a party with a purpose, man, all on the Virgin Voyages Resilient Lady. Gary, that was your first cruise, first of all.
1: Yes, that was my first cruise. And you know what, Rick? Initially, I was nervous and scared.

0: I said, oh, Lord, because I'd never been on no water like that. But once I got on the boat and we just started mingling and
1: cruising.
0: It was amazing. Yeah. I really did like it. I really loved it. Because you don't even feel like you're moving, first of all.
1: Right.
0: You didn't even feel like you're moving. And then, I mean, just seeing all the people, honey, watching my friends gamble and winning and giving me some money. That was really nice. I enjoyed that, honey. And it was.
1: What about your tea party?
0: Oh, baby, the tea party was amazing. I mean, the people, it's like they were just waiting for that tea party, honey. And I loved the audience participation more so with the tea party. Mm-hmm. I loved that part. So it was all just a stone blast. Is that how Don Cornelius said it?
1: Yeah. I had a good time, man. I had an opportunity to spoon with Cheryl Underwood.
0: Oh, yeah.
1: Oh, man. We ain't do nothing. We just spooned. Jesus, we just spooned. That's it. That's my Zeta sister.
2: Oh, God.
1: I really enjoyed Tyrese performing, man, going to the spa a couple of times. Oh, the oxtails.
0: Oh, yeah.
1: The collard greens. With Chef Jannard cooking. And I had found a little private little balcony.
0: Oh, yeah.
1: I found it. You had to go to it. You got to go up some steps. And what nobody knew about. And went up there and laid down and went to sleep and took a deep nap. It had started raining.
3: Is that where Cheryl Underwood found you?
1: She came. I let her come to the room.
3: Oh,
1: you heard me? She got a little paper. You heard me?
3: Oh,
1: yeah.
3: Okay.
1: The lady over there sleep with them depends on tickled the hell out of me more than anything. But we had a good damn time. I got a good laugh from that. It was just awesome.
3: Well, you know what, Ricky? I'm looking forward to going this year, and I can't wait to see T.I. perform, Rick Ross perform, and I also heard we got some performances by D.L. Hughley, Keith Sweat, and DJ Kid Capri, and he gonna be the DJ when we sail away for the sail away party. That's gonna be crazy, because don't nobody spin like DJ Kid Capri.
1: Yes, sir, and I know you love gospel music, man. Pastor Mike Jr. gonna be there. Everybody at Rock City, what's up? Jacalyn Carr, Jonathan McReynolds is gonna also be performing.
3: Nice.
1: And we got some good olds. The old school gonna be off the chain. EU doing the butt.
0: Come on, now.
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1: Did you see these goofy dudes from ICE try to go into the Ecuadorian consulate? 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
9: 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I got the details up next in the hot spot. 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All right.

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5: B-R-A-T. Ari's about the morning show. It's time for the hot spot. What up, Brett?
6: What up, Ricky? Good morning, everybody. I'm your girl, Brett Tat-Tat, and this is the hot spot where we bring you music, movies, and more. So let's get on off into it. Well, y'all, our girl Sherry Shepherd is signing off the air, and she recently gave an emotional monologue for her final episode. Oh, man, we gonna miss her. Here's a little bit of that.
7: This is it. This is the last episode of Sherry. When I say, hey, family, I don't take it lightly, because for 1 hour every day, I really felt like everybody here and at home was my family. Thank you. I'm going to do more stand-up comedy because I am a comedian and that is what I love.
6: Oh.
5: Yeah, congratulations to her.
6: Everybody on her whole team, DJ Sus, one, like everybody who put that show together and helped keep it going. We wish her the best, right, Ricky?
5: Absolutely. Absolutely. Look forward to seeing her on the comedy stage. We support her. We love her. And I just wish her the absolute best. And I think she did a great job.
6: So do I. So do I. And before that, you know, she did Dish Nation with us. So, you know, we all got close to Sherry, and she's a really sweet, she's a genuinely sweethearted person, and she's from Chicago. So shout out to her. You know, she took over for the legendary daytime slot that was first held down by Wendy Williams and the Wendy Williams Show back in 2022. And she had a good long run. Back in February, it was announced that this would be her final season of the show. And she started as a fill-in host, and she ended up becoming the host. So congratulations on a great run to Sherry Shepherd. We absolutely love you over here. All right, y'all, moving on. Rich Homie Quan's team released an AI-generated music video honoring the late rapper who passed away in 2024. The visual reportedly uses artificial intelligence to recreate Quan in emotional scenes, including moments showing him interacting with his children. And while some fans view this tribute as heartfelt and modern, many others felt deeply uncomfortable with the use of the AI to digitally recreate the rapper after his death. I mean, how do y'all feel about that?

0: sometimes, like when I see the Michael Jackson ones, I don't know, it make me feel funny sometimes. Somebody did me one of like my grandmother, and I was grateful for the thought process. It was creepy to me, and I couldn't even watch it. You know, I was like, ooh, it just made me feel weird. So I don't know. I mean, how do y'all feel about this?
1: I think people should check with relatives before they do stuff like that. Because people do stuff
0: and they don't,
1: for
0: they
1: you
0: don't.
1: Because they want you to have it, but they don't know if you mentally able to receive that. And that's why I just prefer to just ask for what I would like. And I don't like, that's why I don't care for gifts, because I didn't, that's not my thing. That's something that you would like for me to see, or you would like for me to have. But that don't mean that I need that and I want it, because it might have a negative effect on me.
0: Yeah.
1: And I don't think, I think people mean well. But like I don't want to open up no page and see some of the stuff, you know. It just be giving creepy.
0: It do. I absolutely agree. And you know, I know y'all have the best thoughts in mind and stuff like that to do something nice, but just write me a letter or something. you know what I'm saying? It's something else, like, that's weird to see, and it's like a trigger, and it sparks emotions, and it does all kind of things.
1: And them damn,
0: like,
1: artists too. Ooh, Jesus.
0: Oh, Lord Jesus. We're going to wrap it on up, Ricky, before you get started. If you miss any of the show, you can check it out on the Ricky Smiley Morning Show podcast, available wherever you get your podcast. And I hope to see you on the One Voyage Cruise.
1: Hey.
0: It's set sail October 26th through November 1st. 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
12: I'm Heather Pauloff with WTOL 11, and here are this morning's top stories. NASCAR legend Kyle Busch's cause of death was revealed this weekend. His family says severe pneumonia progressed into sepsis, leading to rapid and overwhelming complications. Today marks the beginning of the 100 deadliest days on the roads. It's the period between Memorial Day and Labor Day. State Patrol data says nearly 68,000 crashes happened on Ohio roads during this period last year, resulting in more than 380 deaths. Scammers are spoofing caller IDs to make it seem like you're getting a call from ProMedica in order to steal your money. The Better Business Bureau says some people have gotten calls from what looks like ProMedica, saying the hospital chose their nursing facility to be a, quote, partner and needed $1,500. ProMedica says if you get a call like this, hang up and call back using an official ProMedica communication number. For WTOL 11, I'm Heather Pauloff.
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3: 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And coming up, I have some piping hot tea. You won't believe, baby, who just clapped back and why. Plus, I'll have your

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4: Good morning, Ricky. Good morning, America. Good morning, the U.S. A beautiful, beautiful day in the neighborhood. And here's what's happening in celebrity news. Y'all, Mary J. Blige, y'all, the prayer warriors are being solicited, y'all, for Mary J. Blige. I mean, she's reporting some stuff that really hurt my spirit, and I'm sure it's going to hurt yours. Now, it's being reported, y'all, while Mary J. is currently riding high on her 2026 Love and Life tour. She said, it looks like, baby, that one ghost from her past is still, honey, that just won't go away and won't stay in that closet. Now, during a bombshell interview on a popular R&B podcast, y'all, the No More Drama singer opened up about that one career move, y'all, that still gives her literal PTSD. That infamous, y'all, 2012 chicken commercial, y'all. And while some people say fans may have forgotten, Mary says, honey, she still relives the backlash every single day. And if y'all don't recall it, here's that commercial.
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6: What's in those new chicken snack wraps?
7: What's in the new
5: chicken wraps?
6: Mary?

0: They say Mary was actually dragged, honey, over a Burger King commercial for that crispy chicken wrap, though many fans, honey, often misremember it as Popeyes because of the heavy chicken stereotypes that were involved, honey. But they say the ad, Mary was seen standing on a table, honey, in the middle of a fast food joint, belting out, baby, lyrics about lettuce, ranch dressing, and three cheeses, like, honey, she was at the Apollo.
1: Boy, y'all so
2: Mary,
1: messy.
2: Mary, you messy. You're so messy.
0: They say the reaction from the black community was swift and brutal, with many accusing Mary of sitting out and participating in modern-day buffoonery, y'all. But most Mary told the podcaster, y'all,
1: they would have did it by that damn Burger King would have gave them $1 million. They'd have sang crispy chicken also.
2: I would have done it for $100.
0: Okay. But Mary talked about the backlash crushed her soul for a long time. And here's what Mary had to say.
3: Where you can yet laugh about that Burger King commercial.
4: No.
3: No?
4: I'm not, because I would never laugh at that, because my true, honest to true fans did not think that shit was funny. The whole way that shit went down was wrong. The whole way they shot it was wrong. It was set up to make exactly what happened in the press happen like that. Mm. And so it's still not a laughing matter to me. Now, I learned a lot from it, but it's not something I'm like, no, it's not f***ing funny.
2: Wow. I wonder if her husband, you know, I'm just saying, I think he was like her manager at the time, right?
0: Yeah.
2: I wonder if he set that up. Gary, you are a nasty little person.
0: But baby,
2: laughing about it. Wrong for that.
0: But we love Mary, and she's saying still called it PTSD, but we're going to keep Mary lifted up in our prayers, honey, and hopefully y'all somebody, because most people with money have things erased from the internet. Can't she have that erased from the internet where we never hear it again?
5: I think it's not on her, because it was, who was it for? Burger King. So Burger King was trying to promote it as much as possible, especially if she got paid. So they like, we're going to promote this.
0: Oh, poor Mary, honey. Would y'all do something like that? I mean, if they paid you decent money?
1: Burger King gave me $5.

0: $1 million. I'll moonwalk that damn chicken commercial.
1: Get it.
2: Yeah, I feel like I might do it too.
1: Yeah, yeah.
2: I mean, I eat Burger King. I don't know why.
1: Exactly.
2: I don't know why they dragged it so bad.
1: Yeah, but you know how your
2: but
1: cousins,
2: it was. What's in the new chicken wrap? We do love Mary, but that, it was funny. I don't know why they dragged this so bad.
1: People do
2: promo for stuff.
1: Yeah, exactly. Hell, I mean, you know, but hey, if you know how your cousins do, baby, we will take you.
2: Just wear you out.
1: Wear you
2: drag
1: out,
2: you on through the moon.
1: Nah. Oh. All right, moving on in other celebrity news. Y'all, Taraji P. Henson, baby, she has had a successful Hollywood career, but the actress said it isn't enough. Now, appearing on Hoda Kotb's Making Space podcast, the Oscar nominee, y'all, looked back on starring in John Singleton's 2001 film Baby Boy alongside Tyrese and realized that their careers, honey, would be treated differently. She said, quote, "That was huge for me." She said, "I was a female lead, honey." She said, "I was new to Hollywood." She recalled, honey, how people predicted the movie would make her a star. Now, still, Henson said, y'all, that she sensed that kind of overnight rise was not coming for her. She said, quote, "Something sat on my heart, and it was like, I don't know that gonna happen like that overnight for me," she said, "but I knew deep down it would for Tyrese." Now, I'm like, hold on, that sounded a little bit, Now, Henson said Gibson went on Baby to land major roles in Fast and Furious and Transformers films and stuff, while she never, honey, booked a comparable role in a franchise. She said, after Baby Boy, Tyrese booked 2 franchise movies, huge. She said, "I still have not booked my franchise film. Been in the game almost 30 years and no franchise film." She said, "I'm not going to cry about it." She said, "But I know, honey, what it's like now." She said, "You can't hurt my feelings anymore because now I know there's politics involved." Elsewhere in the interview, Ms. Henson said years of unequal treatment no longer surprise her. The actress is now preparing for her Broadway debut in John Turner's Come and Gone opposite Cedric the Entertainer this spring. So congratulations to her, but I thought she did well. I mean, she's a big star and what happens, but she's saying that, you know, I guess they still treat women differently than they do men in Hollywood, and that's on across the board with anything. So, you know, let's keep her lifted up in prayer, and hopefully one day, you know, she get what she just deserved, because I thought she was doing well in all the movies she was doing, but evidently she feels differently, y'all. And then my quick for free story, y'all, on Real Housewives of Atlanta, but what really offended me.
2: Oh, God.
1: It offended me, Brad, when K. Michelle called Portia a dingbat. I was offended by that.
0: You heard me quiet. And then I even called Portia a dingbat on Dish Nation. She did that every day. But you gonna sit up there and report it like she did it. Just
2: y'all
0: make it seem like you're
2: offended.
0: He did it every day on Dish Nation. And sitting in this studio, you and Portia used to argue. It's about to break y'all up. You had to bring that up.
2: They about had a fight one time. I think Gary lunged at her or something.
3: What?
2: Yeah, it got a little serious in here.
1: Well, I don't think she should have called her that because, honey, Portia just didn't know, honey. So don't be calling that girl no ding back.
0: I thought
1: all right, y'all know what time it is, Hush Ricky. Yes, honey, there's no ding backs around here, honey. Sha-la-la-la-la. And the color today, honey, is one of my favorite colors. My color today is taffeta. On the high end, you say taffeta. And on the low end, you say beautiful pink. That's your color for today.
0: Shout out to you, Portia. Don't pay Gary no attention. You know we love you. Sha-la-la, la-la-la-la-la-la. Y'all, give it up for Gary with the team.

0: wild, freaky, freaky, like no one has ever made you feel, yeah. Yeah.
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0: be doing the butt on the One Voice 2026, man. That was Sugar Bear of EU. And listen, man, they're going to be performing this year. And we also got performances by T.I., Rick Ross, the Commodores, the SOS Band, Confunction, Keith Sweat, and so many more. Hey, we sell October the 26th through November the 1st. It's a party with a purpose. And if you know anything about go-go music, then you already know about our next guest. He is a legend, iconic singer, bassist, and frontman for go-go band out of Washington, D.C., and he's doing 6 shows on the Fantastic Voice. Y'all please welcome the one and only Sugar Bear! Yeah. Yeah. Hey, Sugar Bear.
1: Let's party.
0: I have to say this. You are the first celebrity I ever met in my life as a teenager in the mall. I went and got a McDonald's receipt to get your autograph. You was performing in Birmingham, and you were so nice to me. Y'all was out at the mall. I could not freaking believe. I said, that's the man from the video doing the butt. I was like, I ran to McDonald's, Brad, and got a receipt and a pen and came back and got his autograph, and I still have it to this day. So happy to have you on, man.
2: Yes.
1: Man, thanks for having me. I appreciate it. We ready, man. I'm ready to party. I'm ready. We ready. You already know. You stay ready.
0: Shout out to Earthquake for turning me on to go-go music, man, riding up and down Peachtree in their white Volkswagen Jetta. Listen, man, you are an absolute legend. And I'm just excited to have you.
1: That means a lot. That means a lot. Thank you.
0: And for those who never been, explain what the energy is like on the cruise, Sugar Bear.
1: I'm guaranteeing you, when you come to our show, you're going to party. The cruise is amazing. Beautiful people, beautiful times. Ricky Smiley, EU, I mean, you name it, T.I. You can't get a better lineup than that. And we're going on a brand new cruise this year. The
0: Virgin.
1: What is it? Virgin. Right. I've never been on Virgin. But I heard they are upscale, first class, everything.
0: Woo!
1: So I
2: yes,
1: can't
2: Lord.
1: Wait. I can't Ow! Wait.
2: Well, you know what? Go-Go Music is celebrating its 50th anniversary this year. And Go-Go 50. Music is known
1: That's
2: for
1: right.
2: its percussions and its blending of funk, R&B, hip-hop, and Afro-Latin rhythms. What's the magic behind the go-go sound in Washington, D.C.?
1: The beat, the party, and the crowd. That's what call and response. That's what it's all about. And y'all gonna call and response, I'm guarantee you. Yay, yay, ow. Hey, watch out.
3: Okay, so tell me this, though. So how does it feel, I mean, just knowing that the butt is still, y'all, a party starter all
0: yes,
3: these
0: sir.
3: Years later? I mean,
0: yes,
3: all
0: sir.
3: These years later.
1: That's a blessing from God. I would never knew it was gonna last this long. And it's still being played today around the world. It's amazing. It's amazing, man. When God is for you, who can be against you? That's all I can say. It's amazing.
4: So true.
1: And
4: so
1: this song is still being played, and generations, you know, from 35 years ago, the kids back then to adults right now to grandparents, the song is just a magical moment, and it's still happening.
4: Absolutely. You hear it and you just start dancing. Well, a lot of people outside of D.C. were introduced to go-go through you, through EU.
0: Yeah.
4: Did you know
1: That's right.
4: you were helping create this cultural movement at the time?
1: No, I really didn't. I'm being 100% honest. I really didn't. You know, me being a 50-year veteran myself with go-go music, I never knew it was going to be like that. I never knew. I had no clue. Nobody could tell me. Nobody. But it's still, like I said, it's a magical moment for me because we got to broaden our horizon with our go-go music through the butt because it went national all over the world and everything. It went to number one, and it's still being played. So what more could I ask for?
3: So what's one thing that you want people to remember about the legacy of EU and go-go music?
1: Well, when you think about HBCUs, automatically ties together with the movie School Days and what this cruise is doing and what you're doing right now is helping so many underprivileged people get an opportunity to pursue their dreams.

0: Absolutely.
1: And I'm glad to be a part of that. That's real talk. That's real talk.
0: Man, we are looking forward to EU performing on the One Voyage Cruise this year, man. Make sure you book your cabin now so you can party with a purpose. 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Hey, Sugar Bear Man, thank you for joining us this morning.
1: Thank you,
0: we love
1: sir.
0: You. Let everybody know how they can follow you on social media and keep up with everything you got going on.
1: The Real, D.A. Real Sugar Bear on IG and Sugar Bear EU on Facebook. All the social platforms, we out there, so let's go get it. And y'all come and see Ricky Smiley do the butt.
0: There it is. Sugar Bear, y'all, appreciate you, man. Morning is not a morning show coming up.
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0: Hello, hello, Mr. Marley. Hello, good morning.
1: Good morning,
0: Ricky Marley. You Ricky Marley, my dear my man, boss man. Hello, hello.
1: Yeah.
0: Dear my man, boss man, dear Marley. Hello.
1: Marley, what up, Marley? What's up?
0: Dear Marley, this black Tony girlfriend. Hey, let me tell you something. He not coming to work today. He not gonna be work today. Cause he made love to me. He may love me long time, all night long. I can't tell. He tell me call his boss man. Let him know we not come to work today. He's sleeping.
2: That's him snoring right there, behind, right there.
0: Yeah, he's sleeping.
2: Wake him up real quick.
0: I can't wake him. Mm-mm. You know what?
1: Molly, you said Black Tony made love to you for a long time.
0: He said, baby. He said, I got honey pat and I got Rhino Pig.
1: Oh, he got a honey.
2: Okay. Oh, man.
0: I play my song for him. Did my song for my man, Black Tony.
1: So,
0: did my baby Black Tony song.
1: Put it up. Put it closer so we can hear. I think that's Tony Braxton.
0: Yeah, I love me some him. He said when he get up, he gonna take me to Grady Hospital. Cause my back hurt.
3: Man.
0: So he said he said, my lead, I'm gonna put you in Huckabuck. He put me in Huckabuck.
1: Manly.
0: Yeah, he put honey pack and rhino pill.
1: Manly, the Black Tony put that foot on their neck.
0: Oh, yeah. He said, baby, I'm going to fold you up. He said, baby, I'm going to fold you up.
1: He folds you up like a lounge chair, Manly.
0: Yeah. Manly. My back hurt. Yeah. He said, baby, Manly, I'm going to fold you up.
1: Hey, did you do his nails and stuff while his toes get
0: a
1: pedicure?
0: Yeah, we're going to do it. I'm going to do his nails and his pedicure, money petty. When we go to my salon in the morning. But first, we got to go to Grady Hospital where all the black people go and get my back looked at because he put me a hooker book.
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8: Here is your WTOL 11 weather forecast. After a foggy start to the day, bright blue skies are expected for this Memorial Day. All seeing temperatures warming up above average in the low 80s for today. And we do this all over again for tomorrow, another

0: mild day for Tuesday. That mixture of sunshine and clouds. As of now, the next best chance for a few spotty showers looks to be on Wednesday, but not everyone's seeing rain, but everyone's still seeing some warmer temperatures. For WTOL 11, I'm meteorologist Kaylee Bowers.
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0: because my son-in-law. Who is this anyways?
1: My name is Vivian Pearson.
0: So, yeah, but who are you?
1: I'm the DMV. We get records of people who don't have insurance from insurance companies when they get dropped.
0: Yeah.
1: Okay, the vehicle has no insurance on it, sir.
0: I don't even know who now. I never heard of anything like this.
1: Well?
0: Well, what?
1: Now you know, and knowing us half the battle.
0: I never heard of anybody calling somebody up because they have no insurance. That is really stupid.
1: These are new policies that we have implemented here.
0: Well, but I never see it hurt or anything.
1: Let me tell you something. It's not our responsibility to keep you up to date on the current events of the state.
0: Yeah, but I don't really care if I'm up to date. I'm too old for that.
1: Because I'm trying to help you out, pimping. If you don't want to pay the fine, then come on down for a beat down.
0: Oh, well. Oh?
1: You want us to come confiscate the vehicle? Hang up on me again.
0: You stupid bitch. Get
1: what the hell did you just say to me?
0: I'll you, bitch. You ain't coming over here.
1: No, you listen to me. I'll come down there and take your damn car anytime I want to, Trick.
0: Yeah, well, I'm going to wait over here until your ass gets over here. You're probably some fat ass.
1: Yeah,
0: anyway.
1: You know, and I'll on your ass, you bastard. I'll come down there and crush your skinny ass.
0: Oh, bitch.
1: What'd you just say?
0: I said, you, bitch. What do you got ears?
1: You know what? Let me tell you something. I'm going to come down there and break off a fist in your throat.
0: Yeah, you ain't going to do.
1: You're right. Except tell you that you just been phone checked.
2: Boom! You just been phone checked.
3: 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Yeah, baby.
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0: It's Gary, baby.
5: Gary has the tea in the Kahlua other day. Gary, good morning to you.
6: Good morning, Ricky. Good morning, America. Good morning to you. It's a beautiful, beautiful day in the neighborhood. And here's what's happening in celebrity news, y'all. Jada Pinkett Smith, the beautiful wife of Mr. Willard Smith, y'all. You know, we talked about Jada last week. She's talking about a lot of good things. And now more tea is coming out on Ms. Jada Pinkett Smith. Now, it's been reported, y'all, that she has been nursing a secret intense, y'all, crush on a Hollywood icon who is literally old enough to be her daddy. And who they talking about? Well, Mr. Ted Danson. Yes, y'all, they say Will and Jada Smith, honey, have been living separate but equalized for a decade now. But they say, but Jada is reportedly, y'all, letting it be known that she has a specific type. And the 78-year-old Silver Fox, y'all, what? He fits the bill perfectly. Oh, my God. Congratulations. Now, according to the insiders close to the Red Table Talk, they're saying Jada has a long-standing attraction, y'all, to what she calls soft-spoken alpha males. Now, they say, think about the roaster, y'all, that she had. Tupac Shakur, her soulmate. Honey, he was, you know, very sensitive as he was tough. Then there's Will Smith, the masculine superstar with the vulnerable side. And there's August Alsina, the young singer who brought out her nurturing, entangled side. Now, they're saying that Ted Danson, at least, is the latest name on that list. Now, they say Jada reportedly finds his calm, masculine energy and legendary leading man status absolutely irresistible. Now, they're saying this isn't some random celebrity crush, although MTO has learned, y'all, that Jada and Ted have been low-key friends, y'all, since 2008 when she wrote and directed him in her movie The Human Contact, y'all. So, congratulations to Jada. But now, a lot of people saying, oh, legend, y'all. That's probably why Whoopi Goldberg don't like her. They said that's allegedly, because, you know, Whoopi Goldberg and Ted Danson, honey, were friends at one time. But anyway, that's neither here nor there. All right, moving on in other celebrity news, y'all. Precious is back in the news. Y'all know Precious, honey. Miss Gabori Sidibe, they say, baby, Precious is not the one, the two, or the damn three to play with when it comes to her cheering. Now, they're saying that the Precious Empire star took to Instagram threads, honey, this week to deliver a royal shutdown to critics who had far too much to say about her 23-month-old twins' hairstyles. Now, they say Miss Precious 42, honey, shares her adorable toddlers, Cooper and Maya, with her husband, Brandon Frankel. Now, while the couple usually feels...
5: Oh, she has some twins, somebody done got her husband.
6: Yeah, she has her European man. She got her Caucasian man, honey. And she got her twins, honey. Now, they say while the couple usually feels that our timeline with heartwarming family content, they say Gabby made it clear that her page is not a space, honey, for mom sharing or unsolicited beauty tips.

0: for her damn toddlers, honey. That's what she said, baby. They said in a quick post that went viral across the timeline, Gabby did not mince words, and she revealed, y'all, that she is officially hitting the block button on anyone, honey, brave or bored enough to tell her how to comb her children's hair.
1: Oh, my God.
2: Aren't they too young to even, like, aren't they like little babies? Like, maybe one or two?
0: Yeah, but they talking about their hair. They, she said, quote, if you come in telling me to do my toddler's hair, she said, I'm blocking you, she wrote, with signature blunting. Their hair is always brushed, but they are active toddlers who play hard and aggressively launch into head, shoulders, knees, and toes during lunch. Now, Gabby explained, y'all, the reality of toddler life. Noted, y'all, that with ketchup, eggs, and constant flying during mealtime, she and Brandon often find themselves doing the twins' hair multiple times a doggone day. So she say, leave her alone, honey, and her kids. Now, the actress is currently receiving some rave reviews for her work on Give Me Back My Daughter. Pointed out, honey, the ridiculous expectation placed on black women, y'all, to have their children looking camera ready at every second of the day. To reality check, Gabby noted that, honey, her daughter hair is braided weekly. She isn't going to stop her life to re-braid it a second time. She said, it's fuzzy. The aesthetics trap, she said, I don't have kids for the aesthetics. She clapped back, honey, trying to impress the timeline with constantly manicured children isn't on my list of chores, unquote.
1: I know that's right.
0: Baby, Miss Gabby, let them know, honey.
2: You know what? It's why I'm glad I didn't have little girls, because they would have been looking like me. And I just, I'm not for it.
0: Yeah.
3: But the other we got to leave folks' kids tails, alone.
1: Pig's tails out all week, all weekend. We don't care. It ain't got to be perfect. Yeah. We ain't trying to impress nobody.
2: Right. Perfectly imperfect.
1: Yeah, well, stunning that stuff. Play. Be a kid.
0: Yeah, she said her kids are not camera aesthetic. She ain't got no aesthetic kids. So, honey, you got to take them as they are. So,
1: pants be in the flood. You know, dads, we be like, all right, they'll be all right. They ain't going to do nothing but play in the way they just in first grade. Go on outside. Get your pants in the flood. That's the thing about a dad. We don't be can. Just go outside.
2: Yes.
1: As long as they ate and they safe and they warm. That's and right. That's all we care about. And the homework. And that's it.
0: They said, honey, it's clear that this family is focused on love and not likes. And there you have
1: that's
0: it. So congratulations to Gabby,
1: that's it.
0: Honey. Yes, Lord. Honey. All right, now that said and did, y'all know what time it is?
4: Sha-la-la.
1: Hey.
4: Sha-la-la-la-la.
1: Oh, yes.
0: Yes. And I'm going to give this sha-la-la, y'all, to gospel great Mr. John P. Key, y'all. Sha-la-la-la-la, John P. Key. And the color today, y'all, is my favorite. The color today, y'all, is taffeta. On the high end, you say taffeta, and on the low end, just say beautiful pink, y'all. That's the color for today.

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7: Listen, our relationships can be a beautiful thing. But let's be real, everybody has that one thing, you know, they just aren't putting up with, whether it's cheating, lying, lack of effort, or disrespect.
8: Yeah, Ricky. A woman is going viral for arguing that women shouldn't leave a man for cheating if he's provided, if he's respectful, and if he's not abusive. Here's what she said.
9: Y'all gonna hate what I'm about to say, but I'm gonna say it anyway. Cheating is not enough to leave that man. Y'all looking at me crazy, but it's true. I'm sorry, but I wholeheartedly believe that every single man cheats. And if you're getting up under this post saying, oh, my man don't cheat, my man don't this, that means he's good at it. Long story short, if that man is treating you well, you are taken care of, you're not getting hands put on you, you feel me? He's providing. Cheating is at the bottom of the list.
8: Wow.
7: Oh,
8: now,
7: that's crazy.
8: Ricky, this video

0: has the internet divided. A lot of people are arguing that this view dismisses, you know, the emotional damage caused by infidelity, and it ignores the necessity for trust in a relationship, and also it harms a woman's self-respect. Now, others, on the other hand, are saying that infidelity is not a reason to destroy a home or that all men cheat.
1: Yeah, that's something. Gary, now this video, you know, has an internet in a frenzy. Many people are arguing that, you know, this view dismisses the, you know. Didn't you just read that?
0: Yeah. I mean, I just said it.
1: Wait a minute. You just read that?
0: I just said it, yeah. So we're just trying to figure out if cheating is a deal breaker.
1: Stop.
0: We don't all need ADD medication on that show.
2: Yeah, I'm glad somebody stopped.
1: Wait a minute. Hold on. Mm-hmm. Okay, let me tell you what. Okay, I'm listening to you.
0: Yeah.
1: Uh-huh. And then I'm not thinking that I'm supposed to read the next point.
0: Right.
1: But I'm listening to you.
0: Right.
1: And then once I start reading, I thought it was my turn to read the next paragraph.
2: No, that's okay.
3: Yeah. Checked out.
0: I need my Adderall too.
3: You checked out.
0: I hear you.
1: Is that, was that ADHD or just dumb?
0: No, it's
1: ADHD.
0: It's ADHD.
2: That was bold.
0: I have it too.
1: Oh my God.
0: I get it, Ricky.
1: I said it sounded like what she just said.
2: Protect that shit. You know, it sounded like what she just said. Well, it was.
3: She was trying to be nice about it.
0: No, I get it.
2: Trying to protect that chick.
0: No, because I'm ADHD too. But it's actually both. It's both. Special K. It's both.
1: Hey, boy, I feel so dumb right now.
2: Oh, really?
1: I done messed up a whole break.
2: Oh, man. Sure did.
1: Oh, my God, today.
2: Yes, sir.
3: Yeah, wait a minute, did you just read that?
1: Yeah.
0: It's all right.
1: Okay. Look, I did a show last night. I went to bed at 11:30. I used to go to bed at 7:30, so I'm a little off this morning. This coffee ain't kicked in yet. Yeah. So this morning we want to know, is cheating a deal breaker? If not, what is your deal breaker? Gary, what's your deal breaker?
2: That cheating, honey. I don't know how this woman could sit here and say something crazy like that. If that's the damn case, why get married? And just have an open relationship then, and if you're going to go ahead and do all that stuff. I don't care if they're not fighting you or not doing it. No, ma'am. Cheating, and you married to a person and they cheating, that is the most humiliating thing to me. How did you go out in a public, especially if you're a public person, and you go out in the public and you think, oh, girl, me and Leroy are just having a good time together, just cheesing it up, smiling, and it's a damn tramp across the room saying, huh, she thinks she all that, and I had his ass last night. Mm-hmm. No, sir. I don't like nothing like that, honey.
1: That is humiliating.
2: That is very much humiliating.
1: To have somebody in the room that's messing with somebody, that is total humiliation.
0: Yeah.
4: I think that woman is looking at she being provided for, and maybe that's the most important thing to her. That works for her.
0: You know what that sounds like to me? That sounds prostitute-y. I'm sorry. You're giving me money, taking care of my financial needs, so you can go be with other women. Sorry. That's a line I think you shouldn't cross.
2: That's why I always say, if I was going to get in a relationship, I'd rather have some damn body that's debilitated, that can't do nothing but just love me, honey. Let me just come over and say hi to you. And so, yes, that's what I want, honey. So I ain't got to worry about you cheating because you can't go no damn well because you can't do nothing. Gary. But you can love me and hold me.
1: So he ain't got no arms and no legs. Now you around here, walking around here with Nugget Nathaniel.
0: What has happened?
2: Alfred is taken, honey.
0: How did we go from deal breakers to Nugget Nathaniel?
3: Only Ricky.
2: Yeah. Well, that's who I want. Lick
1: him, Larry, then cheated.
2: Oh. Yeah, honey.
1: B.E. James ain't doing right now. You got Nugget Nathaniel. He ain't got no arms and no legs. Mm-hmm. You pushing him around in a wheelchair.
2: Oh, man.
1: Basically, you in a relationship with a throw pillow.
0: All right. Mr. Smiley, no. Sir.
1: Got him sitting at the front of your bed or in front of the other pillows watching TV.
0: Absolutely not.
3: He can't change the channel.
1: Got the remote sitting next to him. Oh.
3: He's just looking at it.
1: Oh, he's just watching the news.
2: All right. But it's love there, honey. As long as it's love.
1: And then you got him on an outfit to match the rest of the pillows that you got from Home Goods.
0: Excuse me, sir.
3: Nathan.
1: Nugget Nathaniel.
4: Can you regain control?
1: 8669, ring 8669 RICKEY. Let's go to the phones. Good morning.
5: My name is Jasmine, and I'm calling Coco. And I feel like it depends because my baby daddy cheated on me with a family member. But I took him back. We had, like, a lot of history, like 5 years together. So I took him back. And he didn't cheat anymore. So I feel like it depends. Everybody have to go through

0: up to get through it. So I feel like that was our moment.
1: My name is Quincy Noble from Toledo, Ohio. And it all depends. I don't believe it can be, but it can be worked out. Okay, it's always a two-way street. It's a story on both sides, but it can be worked out. Is it right? No, it's not. But if you talk about it and y'all can, you know, infuse it and work it out, then hey.
2: Yeah, this is Levi from Charlotte. I'm calling in to say that cheating shouldn't be a deal breaker. Marriage is for better or worse, and then you just caught the man at his worst.
0: No, I wouldn't say. For one, my name is Cookie, and I'm calling from Indianapolis. I wouldn't say that cheating is a deal breaker. I would just say that you got to keep a spare tire.
3: Cheating is definitely a deal breaker, and I'll tell you why. When you get married and you say your vows, that's committing adultery. So, yes, it's definitely a deal breaker.
4: Hey, Rotsy, my nephew TJ just texted me. He just texted me, Nugget Night.
5: See? We almost moved past
6: it.
5: Yeah.
6: Okay.
5: This close to moving past it.
6: But let me tell you something, Africa. I don't care what nobody say. If a damn woman cheated on a man and he found out about it, ain't no way in hell he's going to keep
7: her. Gary, I know people that have lived through that.
6: No.
7: I know couples that have lived through that where the woman who cheated and they managed to work it out because there's a lot of extenuating circumstances that overrode the infidelity.
5: Y'all really think all these married couples out here
7: ain't nobody cheating?
5: No.
6: Yeah,
7: y'all
6: right,
7: really believe
6: all
7: that?
6: Cheat,
7: y'all really believe that? That people don't work through that. People do work through it.
6: They might work through it, but damn it, it's not. It's more so on a man with a woman. A woman cheating, ain't no way in hell you gonna let her cheat and take her down back at the first.
7: I think you'd be surprised if people were honest and really told their truth. You would be surprised.
5: The point is, it changes everything.
8: Only way this works.
7: Might change things and it might make things hard for a while, but people do work through it.
9: Only way this could maybe work if it was an open relationship and both sides agreed to it.
6: No, because I just know a celebrity couple alleged that they were open relationship and hell, they divorcing. So
7: you don't have to be an open relationship sometimes, but people over time, people do make errors and judgment.
6: There ain't no error. When you cheated, when you go to that damn woman's house and have sex, well, that's not an error. You knew exactly what you was doing. So that's not an error, honey. Sorry. You y'all, did that intentionally.
4: Y'all trying to work it out, sitting up at Ruth Chris, you know, order her a steak, and then all of a sudden you hear a random queef.
5: Mistress, you know what? No, sir.
7: In the restaurant?
5: No, you cannot do that.
10: Queef.
5: I think we've exhausted this queef. Relationship. I mean, this conversation about relationships. I think
7: it was a bubble.
5: We should be done. That Ricky, no, we should be done.
4: Somebody blew that bag out. You bought a big ass boned in ribeye.
5: You know what? 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Hit us up 8669 Ricky. 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

0: This morning we're talking about cheating. A woman went viral for saying it's not as long as a man is providing. Now check this out.
1: Y'all gonna hate what I'm about to say, but I'm gonna say it anyway. Cheating is not enough to leave that man. Y'all looking at me crazy, but it's true. I'm sorry, but I wholeheartedly believe that every single man cheats. And if you getting up under this post saying, oh, my man don't cheat, my man don't this, that means he's good at it. Long story short, if that man is treating you well, you are taken care of, you're not getting hands put on you, you feel me? He's providing. Cheating is at the bottom of the list.
2: Wow.
0: Yeah, that sounds like you in it for the money. You don't care whether he cheat or not. That just sounds like you just happy to be in a relationship and happy to have a man. And you don't care whether he cheat or not. You can't do that. You can't do that.
2: And when he Ricky, I'm sorry. When he finds the one that's good enough for him to leave you for, he will.
3: Most dudes don't leave for. But I just think it's such a complicated, when you're talking about human relationships, it's such a complicated situation. It's hard to just make it a black and white situation. What this woman is speaking on, that's her breadline for her. It works for her. She's not saying it works for her sister or it works for her friend or it works for anybody in this room. But it works for her.
2: But it's, you're saying it's human reaction. Yeah, it's called discipline.
3: Okay, but it's still complicated, Alfred.
4: Discipline is not complicated. You either discipline.
3: Relationships are complicated, Gary.
4: Well, they're not that damn complicated.
3: They don't come with an instruction booklet, and it don't come with circumstances that you don't see. You don't know where you're going to be 5 years from now.
2: Yeah,
3: you
2: that's
3: get married
2: right,
3: today, you don't know where you're going to be 10 years from now.
2: Yeah, but if you're married,
3: mentally,
2: you do know where you
3: physically,
2: are.
3: Physically, you don't know where you're going to be.
4: That's what she's saying here.
2: I'm just saying if you're married, then you do know where you are. You're in a committed relationship, and if you're not, you should get a divorce. You should tell your wife you want to see somebody else.
3: Period. And it ain't always that simple.
4: Well, it's
3: not always that simple.
2: Well,
3: and talk to some of your married friends and tell them to be honest with some of the stuff they've been through. Tell them to be honest with you with some of the stuff they've been through and then judge.
2: I'm not saying it's not hard. I want a piece of chocolate cake right now. I got to have discipline.
3: Okay, but chocolate cake ain't marriage.
4: Yeah, but damn, it's still, you, the way you're making it, honey, you know, you could do it or you don't have to damn do it. You could want it or you don't want it.
3: But until you've done it, you can't really speak on it like that. It's not that simple. It is very complicated.
4: Well, it's not
3: and
4: that
3: I'm
4: simple.
3: I'm not speaking from a place of judgment. I'm speaking from a place of it is a complicated situation.
4: Well, if it's that damn complicated, why is it a thing called marriage?
2: Maybe we should see what everybody
3: I'm saying
2: else
3: the
2: thinks.
3: Reason that people do the things they do, people are complicated.
4: Yeah, well, people need to suffer the consequences then. They need to deal with the consequences.
3: And some people do.
5: Thick and thin.
3: Yeah. And some people do.
4: Okay. What'd you say?
0: Let's go to the phones. 8669 Ricky, good morning.
6: My name is Shantae from Orlando, and she got life twisted. Yeah, cheating is a deal breaker. If mine want to cheat, he's gone. I'm gone. There's no coming back from that. Sorry. It's too much out there to be catching, and I...

0: I ain't trying to, something you can get that you can't throw back. No, ma'am.
1: This is Josh calling from Dallas. I would say cheating is most definitely a deal breaker. My last relationship, my woman went as far as to getting pregnant by somebody else. And she didn't keep the baby or anything, but we tried to rekindle the relationship. But I could never really get over it, everything that happened. So I ended up having to break everything off. So most definitely is a deal breaker for me.
2: It is definitely a deal breaker. I'm calling from Memphis, Tennessee. It's a deal breaker because a man, he cannot accept if a woman cheats. So we're supposed to sit back, let him do his thing and have his fun, and then come on with whatever he wants to bring back to the house. No, ma'am. No, sir. It's not happening.
3: Shonda from Shreveport, Louisiana. She cuckoo for Cocoa Puffs, and yes, cheating is a deal breaker for me.
4: Yes, I'm Bree calling from South Carolina. Cheating is definitely a deal breaker. That's how you bring home STDs and baskets.
5: Good morning. This is Tatiana from Baltimore. Yes, cheating is absolutely a deal breaker. Absolutely. I mean, the problem is that you consciously went and made that decision. And I'm expected to be the same person I was after that? No, I don't want to hear nothing about it being a mistake. No, you can mistake your ass over to that person's house and go play the never-ending game of tiddlywinks.
6: Let me tell y'all something. Y'all better stop all this cheating. One of my homeboys recently was cheating, and the girl gave him ticks.
7: Like the ticks from a dog? Sir, Mr. Smiley, why would... This is a serious conversation.
6: We had to take
8: him to... You called Dr. Collier. That's really a thing.
6: No, we had to take him to the veterinarian.
7: No, thank you.
6: Yeah, we had to take him to the veterinarian and stuff. Mm-hmm. We the only dude sitting up in there in the veterinary. Everybody else sitting there with a dog. I'm sitting up there with the homie. Something. She got ticks.
7: Come on, man.

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10: I'm Heather Pauloff with WTOL 11, and here are this morning's top stories. Several Memorial Day ceremonies are happening today to honor the lives lost of those who have served our country. Toledo Memorial Park on Monroe Street is holding one starting at 9. Another one is being held at Ottawa Hills Memorial Park on Central Avenue, also at 9 a.m. And in Bowling Green at 1 p.m., a Memorial Day ceremony at the Wood County Memory Garden Cemetery on Liberty High Road. The Toledo Lucas County Public Library says it's picked its planners and architects for the new South Toledo Library branch. Firms The Collaborative and Group 4 were selected to lead the project's design and planning. The new South Toledo location is set to be built on Detroit Avenue near Glendale and is expected to open in 2028. Scammers are posing as Lucas County Sheriff's Office employees. The county says callers are spoofing official numbers and claiming victims miss jury duty or owe fines. Officials say the Sheriff's Office will never demand money or threaten an arrest for miss jury duty over the phone. For WTOL 11, I'm Heather Pauloff.
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9: Hello?
10: Time for another phone check. For real.
11: Clarissa Jenkins!
9: Hello?
12: Hi, can I speak to... please?
9: Yeah, this is.
12: Hi, this is Katina Mobley calling from the Student Affairs Division. How are you doing today, sir?
9: Good, how are you?
12: We are doing good. You're probably awaiting your certificate for your bachelor's, am I correct?
9: Yeah.
12: Well, you better keep on waiting, because as far as I see right here in my system, you ain't getting as far as graduation is concerned.
9: Okay. How come I didn't get anything in the mail about this? And where did you get my cell phone number? Because I have my house number on record there.
12: Okay, let's get one thing straight here. I'm the one who asked the questions. I don't need to hear your verbal rantissery. Okay, what's the problem?
9: The problem is what I just told
12: you.
9: Be quiet. You're calling from a number that I've never seen before. You're telling me that my degree is not finished.
12: Be quiet.
9: All right, you know what?
12: You want your degree?
9: What?
12: Do you want your degree?
9: Yes, I want my degree, but I don't know who
12: then
9: you are.
12: Then calm down.
9: Speak to me this way.
12: That's it. One more semester. Give him one more semester.
9: Are you kidding me right now? All right, I need to speak to your supervisor because I don't want to speak with you anymore.
12: I need to speak to your parents.
9: Are you kidding me?
12: Do you want to grind? Do you want this paper?
9: Did you go to school?
12: Do you want this paper?
9: You do whatever you want. And then you can speak with my lawyer and everything else.
12: Baby, let me tell you something. You ain't got no lawyer, number one. Okay?
9: That's bullshit. I got a attorney.
12: Oh, yeah? What you do for a living? Why you need an attorney? Because you always in trouble.
9: That's what you're doing, like. You get an attorney in case you run into people like you who call from random numbers.
12: You know what? If this was the 1930s, I'd put you over my lap and beat your fat meat with a yardstick.
9: Wait, what'd you say? I couldn't hear you.
12: You heard what I said.
9: You put a yardstick across my back meat?
12: That's right.
9: I'm calling the cops.
12: Don't call the cops. Call Dave. Because he's the one that wanted your phone check.
9: You gotta be kidding me.
10: Boom! You just been phone checked.
13: Violation taken. Yeah, baby.
14: All right, y'all. It's 9 o'clock. WIMX, Gibsonburg.

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Comedian Special K here. It's Monday, so we have to do it, especially on a holiday weekend. I got Man Law Monday coming up next. 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
2: 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Hey, what you got, Special K?
3: Here's what I got, Ricky Smiley. Hey, man, y'all keep buying that book, Man Laws, The Unquestionable Rules for Real Men by Real Men, because I got my first sales reports coming in. And, yeah, that thing moving, boy. That thing moving, boy. Yeah, that's 2012 key about to be paid off the next 6 months. Come on, Rock T, 4 payments left.
4: Let's go, dog.
3: 4 payments left. That thing about to be paid off. You hear me? All right, so let's get into it, man. It appears that there are scientific social triggers that lead men and women to cheat. Now, my staff pulled up a study that was conducted with 100 marriage counselors in 20 U.S. major cities, and they came up with these following conclusions, and this may or may not be based in reality, or I may have just made this up. But for women, the leading factors are they feel emotionally detached and no longer physically attracted to their partners. Those are the reasons why women tend to stray. Now, for the men surveyed, the reasons are a bit more wide-ranging. The study showed that men cheat because she don't cook enough. She cooks too much. She laughs too loud. She don't laugh enough. She don't like my mama. Her and my mama are too close. It's partly cloudy outside. It's partly sunny outside. It's rainy outside. The temperature's above 70 degrees. The temperature's below 65 degrees. He's sad that Southwest started charging for luggage. She forgets his birthday. She does too much for his birthday. These are reasons why men cheat. He's stressed because Chick-fil-A is still closed on Sunday. He got a promotion at work. He got fired from his job. He's mad that Sherry's show got canceled. He's glad Ricky Smiley got a podcast. His cholesterol is high. His blood pressure is low. His dog ran away. His dog came back home. There was road construction. They finished the road construction finally. His car insurance lapsed. His tax refund arrived. His tax refund didn't get here yet. His credit score dropped. His credit score went up. Gas prices.

0: prices went up, gas prices came back down.
1: Yeah,
0: the Seattle Seahawks won the Super Bowl. Yep. The Republicans took over Congress. He just got some new Jordans. He went to get new Jordans, but all the 10 and a halves are sold out. His tire on his car blew out. The stock market went up. Mortgage rates went down. The TV remote is missing. He lost 20 pounds. He gained 15 pounds. The Wi-Fi is out. The Wi-Fi came back on. He got a promotion at his job. Again, he got laid off from his job. Again, it's Dr. King's birthday. Michael B. Jordan won an Oscar. He couldn't get New Edition tickets. He got New Edition tickets, but they was way up too high. He found out chili is MAGA.
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0: Is it A, sugar first, then Kool-Aid and the water last? Is it B, water first, then sugar and the Kool-Aid last? Mm-mm. Or is it C, water first, then the Kool-Aid, then the sugar last? Or D, Kool-Aid first, then water second, and sugar last? Right. What is it? A, B, C, D.
1: Let's start out the conversation by who still make Kool-Aid? Because I have two pitchers of Kool-Aid in the refrigerator right now.
2: Right? Me too. Oh, me too.
1: Who still make Kool-Aid?
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0: 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The best.
2: Blue raspberry punch. And lemonade.
4: I don't mix too many colors. I like it red.
1: Okay.
4: I do red or punchy.
1: Now, I'll do grape with lemonade or tropical punch with lemonade.
4: Okay, yeah.
1: I just try to give a lemon twist to all the different. Any flavor that I use, I always add a lemonade to it where you won't have to squeeze.
2: Can't go wrong.
1: Lemons. It can't go wrong. Gary, you don't make Kool-Aid?
5: Sometimes I do, but no.
1: You make it once a year?
5: Yeah, because you got to buy the whole pack.
0: Gary.
1: No, you don't. You can still buy individual packs of Kool-Aid. Yeah, at Dollar Tree.
3: You can buy them at the regular grocery store.
4: You
1: probably got
4: pineapple.
1: Flavor Aid, that little cheap ass Flavor Aid.
4: Oh, you can. The pineapple juice in it and cut you up some oranges.
0: Come on. Oh, yeah.
1: Come on. Yeah.
0: Homemade.
1: So, how do you do it? Do you put the Kool-Aid in there first? What's your order?
4: I put the Kool-Aid first and then some sugar. And then I do mine with warm water to make sure you melt that.
1: You better tell them the truth.
4: Because you don't want to be stirring up them clumps and take forever for the sugar to melt. You do a little warm water, a little hot water.
1: She got it.
2: Come on
1: but
2: now.
1: Y'all didn't know that? Did y'all know that, Alfreda's?
0: Well, yeah, but the directions say cold water. I mean, if you were following the directions.
4: We black. We make it our own way.
3: Yeah, we do our own thing. We don't
1: directions. Yeah, the directions say cold water because they want you to drink it immediately. But you make it in warm water so the sugar can melt and the flavors could go ahead and blend. And then you just let your ice do all of that.
4: Yes, come on.
1: You don't need no cold one, huh?
2: Y'all sleeping on the blue raspberry and lemonade because that tastes, when you do it right, it tastes just like a bomb.
1: Yeah, my cousin Dwight makes it like that. You remember he came on the morning show, gave us a whole Kool-Aid lesson. We need to call him.
3: Yes, sir.
0: Do y'all know I had to stop drinking Kool-Aid like in the 11th grade because my mom was like the sugar Gestapo.
3: What?
0: She would not let me put, she'd be like, a couple of teaspoons in it, and that was it for the whole pitcher.
4: Oh,
0: so I stopped liking
4: it.
1: Because
4: the ice, when it blend in, it gets just right when the ice melt a little bit. Ooh.
1: But y'all know what I miss? Tang. What happened to Tang?
4: Because they still sell Tang.
1: They still make Tang.
4: Depending on what hood place you go to, some people still got Tang.
1: Man, we're going to have
0: Tang
1: to get
0: is so bad for you.
4: Aldi's got some Tang. I know. They got
0: it's so bad for you.
1: You know,
0: I don't
1: really
0: even
1: bad
0: know
1: for you. Poon Tang.

0: up, Ricky. Okay, Ricky. It is time for a serious topic. This conversation went viral on social media, and it is time we talk about it on the Ricky Smiley Morning Show.
1: Hi.
0: The question is, when it comes to making Kool-Aid, what is the correct order in making it?

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0: This is The Daily Play with Joy Taylor. San Antonio won Game 4, 103-82, to pull even at two games apiece in the Western Conference Finals. It is such a joy to watch Wemby do his thing out there. He is one of a kind. The Alien is a weird nickname to me in general, but I do get it because he is not from here. The Thunder are dealing with some injuries, and they play without Jalen Williams and A.J. Mitchell, who are two of OKC's top four scorers on average in these playoffs. That's hard to make up for nearly 33 points in street clothes, but I don't think we've seen the last of the Thunder. I do think that this will be a long series, despite the way that the Spurs are playing. 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
1: 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I love me some gospel music in the morning.
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7: Here is your WTOL 11 weather forecast. After a foggy start to the day, bright blue skies are expected for this Memorial Day. Also seeing temperatures warming up above average in the low 80s for today. And we do this all over again for tomorrow. Another mild day for Tuesday. That mixture of sunshine and clouds. As of now, the next best chance for a few spotty showers looks to be on Wednesday. But not everyone's seeing rain, but everyone's still seeing some warmer temperatures. For WTOL 11, I'm meteorologist Kaylee Bowers.
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a love that withstands time, space, and matter forever. 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
3: 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And tigers knew. And they got to hunt these men. And all the men knew, you know, if you go out, it's a good chance one of y'all ain't coming back. But eventually, they all got killed. And those dudes would rather get killed than be home with a woman and say, you ain't going to bring no money home. Because a tiger might growl, but a woman going to talk. So you going to be out there, boy.
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1: Happy birthday to Damian Wayans. 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

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Here we are decades later. The sentiment is still the same. 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
1: Clarissa Jenkins.
2: Hello, I'm here. This is
3: Ann. Hi, I was curious about inquiring about getting some breast pumps.
2: Did you already have your baby?
3: Mm-hmm.
2: How old is your baby?
3: Five.
2: Five?
3: 5 years old.
2: 5 years old?
3: Yeah.
2: And you're still nursing? Okay, let me ask you a couple questions.
3: Sure.
2: When did you stop nursing?
3: I stopped nursing about 6 weeks ago.
2: So you've been nursing for 5 years?
3: Yeah.
2: Well, there's no reason why not to take some of that milk out and make you comfortable. What you probably need to do is get a pump for maybe a week, and that'll probably take care of it for you.
3: Mm-hmm.
2: Unless
3: yeah,
2: you want to.
3: Because I'm just sometimes, you know, it's like, I want to give, you know, it's cheaper than buying milk in a store.
2: Uh-huh.
3: And it's, I feel it's better for him, and I hope I can continue doing this for a while.
2: Well, although for after five...
3: Because they got such good lips.
2: It's not the American way. It does make a social situation a little
3: bit... I heard that it's okay to breastfeed until they're up to like 11 years old.
2: You know what? It's not considered to be terribly acceptable to breastfeed past the age of five.
3: Oh, really?
2: Yeah.
3: No wonder why people are looking at me all crazy in the mall when I got my 15-year-old doing it.
2: Oh, yeah. Well, that's why.
3: Yeah, I even let him take a pick at which breast he wants.
2: Uh-huh.
3: Mm-hmm. It's like, get your squeeze on, kid. You know.
2: I would probably recommend, just because I think your child is probably saying, I don't want to do this anymore.
3: Mm-hmm. I still keep my kids in diapers, too, because it saves water from the toilet.
2: Okay. Do you have any manual breast pump or anything like that?
3: Just my hands.
2: Well, you can try manually expressing, squeezing it into a bowl or something, and then offering it to him in a cup.
3: Yeah, well, I did that once. I did that because he eats the cereal in the morning. He always has a
2: good frosty. I used to do that, too.
3: Yeah, he had frosty. Oh, you used to do that?
2: Yeah, I used to squeeze it out and use it for milk, for cereal.
3: Yeah, I do that for my 15-year-old, mostly.
2: And your 15-year-old doesn't mind?
3: Yeah, but I make them. I'll even let their friends come over if they're thirsty.
0: Boom! You just been phone checked.
4: 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Yeah, baby.
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4: You're rocking with the DL Hughley Show. It's Memorial Day, so you know you got the barbecue going. You're going to hear some of the funniest moments from the DL Hughley Show. I'm telling you, this is how we get down. It's Memorial Day right here on the DL Hughley Show.
0: Does Jasmine like it?
5: Yeah, she
0: loves stuck
5: it.
0: Up.
5: She loves
6: oh,
5: it.
6: Oh, no, you didn't.
0: You're way no, more stuck up than me.
6: Are you kidding?
0: Way more.
6: If I do recall, I remember you said something the other day to the tune of, don't you know I'm DL Hughley?
0: Yeah, that's not
6: I would
0: stuck
6: never
0: up.
6: Say
0: that's,
6: that.
0: That's my rightful place. I'm just making that's not stuck up.
4: That's not stuck up. That's pretentious.
0: If you're gonna get it right, get it right.
7: This teaser trailer for the upcoming biopic

0: Michael.
1: Yeah.
0: I think it's cool that his nephew is making his acting debut. He's going to play his Uncle Michael.
2: How hard is it to be your uncle's nephew? All right. Well, you know what? I'm glad that young dude getting the job. I'm going to watch it anyway. I don't care who is playing it. I don't care if Flex did it again. I'm going to watch it all over again.
3: Which one of your nephews could play you?
2: Probably my nephew, George.
3: See? And we love that.
2: Well, he's in jail right now. Oh. Yeah. I did something I haven't done in a very long time.
0: Read?
2: Oh. I read a lot.
0: I'm just kidding.
2: I read a lot.
0: I know you do.
2: I took myself to dinner.
0: Oh,
2: at one of my favorite restaurants in the city. I didn't want to do
0: it. Did you dress up?
2: Nope. Just went.
3: Did you put out afterwards?
2: To myself.
3: And boy, did I.
2: And boy, did I. Let me just say my right hand had a dress on. It was great.
0: Yeah.

0: joining us on the program. I think I'll tell you the story later on. But it's one of the people that makes me laugh. Like I'll be on social media and he'll do something and it makes me laugh so hard I get mad. I'm like, this dude just won't quit.
1: Yeah.
0: Put your hands together for Tommy Davidson. What's up, baby boy? Yeah, it is. It's nice, huh?
2: Cushy.
0: Yeah, it is nice.
1: You got purple lights.
0: Ambiance.
2: It's ambiance.
0: I should have a water bed in here.
1: Don't do that.
0: I should have a water bed and a big woman, a black woman with an afro and a spear.
2: And a pick.
1: Right.
0: You know what's funny about
1: you? You know what I mean?
0: I told this story. I forgot what I was. I mean, we played a gig and it was in Memphis and I forgot it was a BB King theater. I went on, and then I was like, usually I just walk off and I like go to my dressing room and drink, smoke cigars.
1: It's
0: Tommy Davidson, right? You did Mr. Bojangles, and I can't tell you, all of a sudden I was just watching you, and I had never, and I was telling Derek this a couple weeks ago, I don't know if I left my eyes open so long that the tears start running by.
1: No, I remember you telling me that.
0: Have you leave your eyes open a long time? Or whether I was so mesmerized, but my cheeks were wet. I was like, I have never seen anything like that.
2: Yeah.
0: It was the most. Wow. I think that for me, I've seen a lot of live.

0: performance, like people in their zone. Mm-hmm. But I have never, ever to date seen anything that was like, it was one of the most beautiful artistic pieces I'd ever seen. And I was like, somebody should see this.
1: Right.
0: Turned right into Sammy.
2: I saw it, and it was so moving and touching that I didn't cry, but
0: I don't know if I cried.
2: I wanted to.
0: I don't know if I cried.
1: Yeah, he cried.
2: He did.
0: But my eyes were open. I was like, why is my shirt is wet? Why is
2: Wait
0: that
2: a minute.
0: Me?
2: What kind of cry was you doing?
0: I couldn't believe it.
1: Yeah, right.
0: I remember, I think some of the times you work a lot like I work.
1: Mm-hmm.
0: And so there are going to be times when it's just...
1: The show.
0: It's like, come on, I'm going to do this.
1: We're going to do this.
0: It's all about the numbers. But that time, I was like, I don't know. What is he doing? I've never seen, I don't care, singer, artist. Mm-hmm. I'd never seen anybody in that kind of zone. I remember telling you that night.
1: You told me that night.
0: I was like, man, that was... It was breathtaking.
1: And I'm looking at him amazed because I'm going, you know, he's telling me, man, I've never... And I'm like, is this not out?
2: Oh, yeah.
1: Yeah, yeah, yeah. Is this the temper guy?
2: The temper guy. I got to hear a story about that.
0: Anyway, let's talk about
2: Martin.
1: Yeah.
0: The thing that amazed me about you when I first saw, because you know, I was a young comic and you could tell you were already on your way.
1: Thank you.
0: You had such a wealth of your lexicon was amazing. Like you knew artists, you knew music, you knew like you could do. Like, do your sabado. Remember, you used to do the Spanish thing about Spanish.
1: Look at the sick of the 1, 3, 6, 2, 3, 6, 2, 3, 6, 2, 3, 6, 2, 3, 6, 2, 3, 6, 2, 3, 6, 2, 3, 6, 2, 3, 6, 2, 3, 6, 2, 3, 6, 2, 3, 6, 2, 3, 6, 2, 3, 6, 2, 3, 6, 2, 3, 6, 2, 3, 6, 2, 3, 6, 2, 3, 6, 2, 3, 6, 2, 3, 6, 2, 3, 6, 2, 3, 6, 2, 3, 6, 2, 3, 6, 2, 3, 6, 2, 3, 6, 2, 3, 6, 2, 3, 6, 2, 3, 6, 2, 3, 6, 2, 3, 6, 2, 3, 6, 2, 3, 6, 2, 3, 6, 2, 3, 6, 2, 3, 6, 2, 3, 6, 2, 3, 6, 2, 3, 6, 2, 3, 6, 2, 3, 6, 2, 3,
0: Oh wait, it's so real. Immigration just came in.
2: Pulled up looking for you.
0: And you would do that, and you would do the what is the one? You would do the beatbox thing, like you could make your own music.
1: Yeah. Oh man, a Fisher dude.
0: He can do everything. And all I had was jokes.
2: That's all you had.
0: Now,
1: no, but hold on.
0: Here's Tommy Day.
1: But hold on.
0: It was the most surreal thing.
1: But hold on, to his credit, the thing I love about this boy was there was a myriad of clubs that you can go to. So you had to get around L.A. Right. But you can tell he was working hard at a job. Because he came. Every time he did a stand-up, he came with a suit. And his tie was brought down to here. You know what I mean?
2: To try to look casual.
1: Yeah, man. Yeah. And it was like, see what you got to do? This is what you got to do to get it.
2: Yeah.
1: You know what I mean? It's true, man.
0: I was coming for work.
1: Yeah.
0: Tommy Davidson, Varnell Hill. Man, it's going to be in front of
1: my. You heard him say he's going to do it now, right?
2: I heard him say it.
1: You know, we're going to be at the Democratic.
0: I know you know better. If you ask me to do damn near anything except rob a bank, I'm in it.
1: Okay.
0: And that might happen. You know, it depends on who's driving. But
1: I'm going to do a whole Michael Jackson thing where he goes, automatic Democratic. Yeah. Give me the fucking thing.
2: I love it. That'll be funny.
0: Hey, get back to Orange County. We got work to do.
1: Hey, man. Thank you, boy.
0: Tommy Davis.
1: Love you, man.
2: Thank you, Tommy. Thank you so much.
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1: That pee dance. 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
1: Oh, my God.
2: Because we're grown now. 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
1: No, but I'm talking about if you're driving, you don't want to pull over.
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1: Yeah, that's nice, too. I mean,
0: it's the DL Hughley Show. And we're back.

0: Penitentiary in Tennessee. You can't get a sister to pick you up from the airport. I'ma drive around 2 times. 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I got a nail appointment. What is wrong with you?
1: Hashtag DL Hughley Show. Hashtag Memorial Day. Hashtag

CNN, some reporter came on the shocking death of Ronald Reagan. Ronald Reagan was 93. When you 93, you shocked, you woke up again. That's the only thing shocking about 93. Oh, I gotta do it all over again, huh? Some reporter came on and said he

0: 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So he didn't piss off the right people, that's all I'm saying.
1: We're gearing up for the best Memorial Day ever. 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Hughley Show.

0: I don't like cruising to the Caribbean because all them islands look alike. I don't even think that boat went nowhere. 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Is this Jamaica? Yeah, man. Yeah.
1: Welcome to our Memorial Day party. We're turning up your favorite jams and laughing till our sides hurt. Turn your radios up and happy Memorial Day from the D.L. Hughley Show.

0: Now it's time for the streaming movie review with Alibo, the streaming hack warrior.
1: Hamne selam nianane. 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
0: What's that, Alibo?
1: April is just winding down. I hope you paid your taxes. If you don't, they will come.

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You know, people hate to pay in the tax season because you realize your salary is just a suggestion. Uh-oh. It's the only time of the season when math causes physical pain. But mostly, people hate the tax season because it's the only time the government reminds you exactly how expensive it is to live in

0: Now the IRS sends me their W-2 forms. I'm serious. Today's movie is one that people have been waiting for the whole year. The movie is Michael, starring Jafar D. Jackson. You know, this is Jermaine D. Jackson's son, so it is Michael's nephew. Of course, this is the long-awaited story of Michael D. Jackson, the king of the pop. This movie follows him from Indiana to stardom. And I have to tell you, this movie features the black Michael and the almost white Michael, but not the all the way white Michael. That was the Michael who could not look at the man in the mirror. I'm serious. This movie is much like the Jackson American Dream series, but it is not 6 hours long. Jafar D. Jackson is very good. He looks, he sounds, and he dances like Michael. But it is not like the movie Ray, where you get to see all of the dirt. This movie is like a 2-hour denial letter that treats Neverland Ranch like a Disney resort, in the allegations like parking tickets. It's not a biopic. It's a greatest hits alibi with better choreography. I'm serious. It's more of a I want to be starting something than a thriller. Uh-oh. I will give this movie 3.5 handbags because there is something in this movie for everyone. And in honor of this movie, I will send you a bottle of my new Neverland Ranch salad dressing.
1: Oh.
0: It makes your salad moonwalk into your mouth. It's the dressing that turns a salad into a sleepover. I'm serious. This is Ilibo, your streaming warrior, with the Stream Hacking Movie Review. Hamne selam niyanani. Stay safe and healthy. Hamne, hamne, ham.
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1: And it's your boy Special K from the Short Bus Records. Bang up, baby, baby. Now listen up, everybody. 50 Cent said Kanye West, and now Nicki Minaj messed up talking politics, especially since they did irreparable damage to their careers when they jumped on the Trump bandwagon. 50 said that's something he'll never do. He is no talking politics. It's another bang on Short Bus Records, baby, baby.

0: So don't them ghosts ever watch it at Jerry Springer. Don't they know what black people do? I don't f*** the ghosts. Ain't nobody seen no black people on no ghost shows on TV.
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0: Yo, what's happening? This is Skip Cheatham from the D.L. Hughley Show. Anyway, it's Memorial Day. Yeah, we got the barbecue. Hey, man, turn the ribs over. Turn them over. Don't burn them. Come on, man. All right. While you taking care of that, make sure you listen up. Hey, we got some of the funniest moments. We got F.U.D.L. Hughley, Short Bush Records. It's all coming up. It's Memorial Day right here on the D.L. Hughley Show.
1: Jasmine Sanders, what'd you learn today?
2: Well, I know you're going to be in San Antonio, Texas.
1: You better know I am.
2: Right? But just talking about Texas in general, did you see this hammerhead worm? There's a new species of worm in Texas that they say you shouldn't try to kill it. They tell you don't. Don't squish it. Don't cut it up. Don't do anything like that. Do you know why? It will produce 3 or 4 more worms because it's asexual. Ooh. That's some scary stuff.
1: You know they hate asexuals in Texas.
2: They do.
1: Mark Furman.
2: Oh, now that's the one that had to pick you up in the car that time, right?
1: No, that was Stacey Coon.
3: One of the cops, yeah.
1: That was one of the cops.
2: I remember.
1: And I said, man, don't I know you from somewhere? He was one of the cops that beat Riley King.
2: Yeah,
1: I know you.
2: Remember
1: he dropped us off here? He dropped me off at the state. I know you from somewhere. And I gave him a good tick, and I kept requesting it.
3: And he was in that old J's truck.
1: Yep, that's
3: him. N-word king.
1: And I'm sure he said it extra when he got a... Megan Kelly. Megan R. Kelly. That's what they call her.
2: Megan
1: R. Kelly. And they call Donald Trump Donica Lewinsky. The internet is a cold place,
2: it
1: man.
2: Is.
1: Interesting fact. Very interesting. About Thanksgiving.
2: Number 5. It's not just the gobblers. Only male turkeys called toms actually gobble. The female turkeys are called hens and they cackle.
1: Turkeys toms gobble. Our toms vote for Trump.

0: Hey, Maxwell. Welcome to the show.
1: How are you?
0: Talking all that jazz with me.
1: How are you?
0: I am fantastic. The question is, how are you?
1: Alive, here, grateful.
0: I know that's right. I haven't seen you. We haven't had any good music, right? Then I heard off. I was like, let me find out Maxwell is back.
1: Oh, you're the best. I feel like, some probably moved this train along at some point.
0: At some point. We've been waiting for a long time.
1: Yeah. And obviously, I had other plans, and then things happened on top of the plans I had, so my plans got delayed, but we're here, and we're just happy to that people care still.
0: Are you kidding? People care. I follow you on social media as well, and I've seen people asking, listen, when are you going to release a new album? You're back on tour. So are you excited to be back on stage?
1: Yeah, I'm excited. I'm excited to just celebrate some time with people, just to see folks and, celebrate, obviously, this incredible journey of music that I've been blessed to be a part of, and the people that share that same experience. I mean, for me, I'm excited about that. I just want the world to go where it needs to go, hopefully.
0: Yeah. Well, I tell you what, I have no doubt it's going to be a great tour. I know the album is coming up. I cannot wait. And I know everybody else can't wait to see it. Tell us what we can expect, and then let us know a little bit about your album before I let you get out of here.
1: It's going to be R&B, all day, all night, all day. It's going to just be about that love,
0: Everything with Maxwell is always about love. That's the only thing you need to know.
1: and as far as the new album, I'll be on the road probably at the same time as it finds its way to you guys. Hopefully you'll appreciate that. I'm just revving to try to I'm a little rusty, so I just gotta.
0: It's all good. It's all good. Get them knees rubbed down. You'll be all right.
1: Yeah. Get my groove back.
0: Oh, you ain't never lost your groove, and I'm certain of that. But you know what? I'm gonna have my camera phone out just in case.
1: Yeah, I know you'll be the one that posts the worst move or the moment.
0: See, that's how I know you know me, Maxwell. You know I love you. Thank you so much for talking all that jazz. I wish you so much success on your tour. I wish you even more success on the album, and I can't wait to see you. Take care, baby.
1: Thank you. God bless, and thank you. Thank you for your time. Appreciate you.
0: All right. I'll talk to you soon.
1: All right, bye.
2: 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Hughley Show?
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1: We took Jasmine to a Popeye's chicken, and she didn't understand why the glass was so thick. Why is it so thick?
2: 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Because apparently it was in the hood. I'm just saying.
1: She didn't know whether to order a biscuit or cash a check.
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0: You know they're gonna catch you one day, that door gonna creak open. 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
1: Hashtag DL Hughley Show. Hashtag Memorial Day. Hashtag

world is so much different, man. 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Remember when the captain used to go down with the ship? Not no more, huh? If you're an American CEO or an Italian cruise ship captain, you save yourself. That captain got off the ship. I fell into the lifeboat, and then it made it to my house, and I had dinner, and I fell asleep. One of the passengers.

0: Oh, yeah? Oh, yeah? Well, how come they didn't flip a coin for it then? They could at least play rock, paper, scissors. Somebody. I'm not... Of course, I love my wife, and I would die for her. I just wouldn't do it happily. I would talk a little...
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1: Who gave me an extraordinary gift yesterday. Yes. A $4,000 cigar. And not to be outdone, Indian J bought me Black and Miles, which I'll be smoking at the Blue Flame in Atlanta when I want to go there.
0: It's the DL Hughley Show. And we're back.
3: Sometimes people get really upset with the things I say, so we're going to give them an opportunity to vent with our segment called F.U.D.O. Hughley. Won't you please welcome our F.U.D.O. Hughley correspondent, little Niecy James.
4: Hello, this is Niecy James, your F.U.D.O. Hughley correspondent. Our first F.U.D.O. Hughley comment is from Facebook. Honeypot99 says, DL, you maligned your daughter for her saying a woman can have as many sexual partners as she pleases, as long as she stays safe. You seem to have a problem with women exploring their sexual freedom while expressing men can do whatever to whoever they want and be applauded for their sexual exploits. DL, if men can do it, so can women. F*** you, DL Hughley. Our next F.U. DL Hughley comment comes from the DL Hughley show page. Pookie22 says, DL, I hear you every day saying how you stick up for the little guy and you stand to be the voice of various social causes. But I wrote you a letter about my Uncle T-Bone. He's wrongfully in prison for robbery. I explained in the letter that just because there were 3 eyewitnesses, DNA evidence, and he was caught in possession of the stolen merchandise, doesn't mean he did it. After reading my letter, you didn't even write back, much less help my Uncle T-Bone get out of jail. F*** you, DL Hughley. Today's last F.U.D.L. comment is from our DL Hughley show page. Cosmopolitan24 says, DL, why is it every time you open your mouth, you say something nasty or the sexual innuendo? With you, it's always sex this or sex that. You must not be getting any because you're always talking about it. But when I think about it, if I were your wife, I wouldn't want to give you any either. F*** you, DL Hughley. Well, that's it for this week. This has been Niecy James, your F.U. DL Hughley correspondent. And until next week, bye.
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0: Hold up, who made the potato salad? 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That ain't what's up. Hey, what's going on? This is your boy Skip Cheatham with the D.L. Hughley Show. 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Hughley Show. 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

0: He really is.
1: I don't understand how a dude that was on heroin for 15 years tell you Tylenol is bad for you. I just don't get. And that's a reasonable. That's just reasonable. That was a song when your mom and daddy were still together. Force MD.

0: tender love. That's an oxymoron. 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
1: Not that tender at all. It will be the next day, though. I forgot that you were having a colonoscopy.
0: Right.
1: You called me and you were high. Yeah, you were saying
0: you
1: crazy. I'm
0: saying,
1: not kidding. You started off
0: you're
1: saying, where are the sandwiches? I said, what sandwiches are you talking about? And then you said, what time we got to go in today? Meanwhile, you're lying in the doctor's office. And you said, well, Skip stopped by today. I said, he did? You said, yeah. And then you said, yeah. But did my mama come see about me?
0: I know. I thought great. Jared and Jason Collins, too. One of them, Jason came out as gay, right?
2: That's
0: a tall gay dude. I'm like, you too tall to be gay. Your boyfriend got to go up on you. That's crazy.

0: All right, coming to the show, my very favorite Wayans. Like, I think that could be a new TV show, My Favorite Wayans. My Favorite Emotions. Put your hands together for Marlon Wayans. How you doing, baby boy?
1: What's up, my guy? How you doing?
0: I can't call it. I might spoil it. How you doing?
1: Oh, man, we ain't been out there doing any Twitter beefing lately. We need to
0: Marlon be calling me. Hey, man, come on. Don't block your blessings. Don't block your blessings. Then when he get mad, he don't listen to me. he almost threatened to kill Vlad. I'm like, oh, man, come on now. What a hypocrite. Hey, man, you got to be better than that. You dig yourself. I beat your ass. Oh, wait, that ain't the same guy. Is that the same guy? How you doing, man?
1: You funny, because you be waiting. My brother Sean, because I'm always the peacemaker. And Sean was the fighter back in the day, and he's always like, so when I got mad, he would love it. He'd be like, oh,
0: What
1: happened to Gandhi?
0: What was with Mother Teresa? All that old pieces. I told you, man, I said what I have very rarely seen is somebody who, first off, I think comedy to get good at it's a long time anyway. But then to get good when you come from the royal family of comedy is probably that much tougher. But I think,
1: man,
0: on the accelerated track, I just don't know how you did it, man. It's an amazing thing to watch. It's an amazing thing to behold how fast you become great at the gig.
1: Well, thank you, man. What it is was very hard. I was scared to do it because, you know, I'm coming behind those giants. You know what I mean? Right. Damon was a monster.
0: He was my favorite comic.
1: You know what I mean? You know how it is when you do stand-up. You tell jokes about anything that happened in your house. I got four other people telling the jokes that happened. I ain't got nothing to say. But then you realize with comedy itself, everybody going to have a sex joke. Everybody going to talk about politics. Everybody talking about the same topics. They don't talk about relationships, but what is your take? And so once I started doing stand-up and I just got over the fear and just embraced what is my take, what is my life, what is my truth, what hurts me, and those are the things that resonated. And for me, you know, I had all the other performance pieces. So now it's about building the set in terms of the writing. And also, I had to be an individual, right? Growing up in that family. I don't want to be like Damon. I don't want to be like Keenan. I don't want to be like Sean. I just want to be Marlon. So never mind them. I don't want to be like no other comic. I just want to be me.
0: When I say you're my favorite Wayans, I'm not lying, man. I think what you have done, I think remarkable, and I think that, you know, it's not one of those things. I guess at first people are kind of, you know, the name will carry, but after a while, if people come

0: See you once or twice, you know, it could be any number of things. They come back, see you three or four times, it's because you're good at what you do. And I think you've developed a really loyal following. What's making you laugh these days?
1: Besides you, you know, just watching how crazy this damn president is.
0: Yeah.
1: You gotta laugh at it.
0: Yeah.
1: It's like somebody crazy grandma is in office. This is craziness.
0: Yeah. I think it would be.
1: I learned to laugh at the world, right? Have a sense of humor. I don't take everything that serious. I just go, everything that happens is bad. God puts there for comedians to go, let me extract the funny so we can laugh at some of this nonsense that's going on. You know?
0: Yeah. You know, the sad thing about it is this old senile fat dude has the world, the interests of the world in his hands. Like, because as this country goes, there are so many economies and so many things that are wrapped up in the American economy, and that this chubby-fingered, dim-witted dude is in charge of it. But it says more to me about white America. I think Trump is just like white people.
1: I can't wait to see his profile on a dime. That's going to make me laugh.
0: You can only use it to buy Cheetos. You can only use it to buy orange things. All right, my favorite way is put your hands together for Marlon Wayans. Thank you, baby boy. Keep doing what you do, baby.
1: Take care of yourself, yeah.
0: For sure. Will do, man. Likewise. For sure.
1: Yes, sir.
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1: I remember Kyle had knocked this bro off. He came home and I said, "You use protection?" 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And then he said, "Well, the first one I put on, two I put on wrong."
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0: Hope is a single man's game. Don't a married man need no hope? 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She didn't. 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Hope I can get some. You won't.
1: Hashtag DL Hughley Show. Hashtag Memorial Day. Hashtag fun.

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We're turning up your favorite jams and laughing till our sides hurt. 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

0: He cheated. He shouldn't have the record. There should be an asterisk next to the record. We all cheat. You know that home office you claim on your income tax? You ain't got no damn home office. You got a desk in a den with a computer on it that you use to watch porno. That's what the you got. Every time I turn around, we're having to turn in millions and millions of Chinese imports because they have mercury and lead, and I think it's fairly obvious the Chinese are trying to kill us. I find it amazing that they would put lead and mercury in our products, but I can't get an extra pack of soy sauce to save my damn life. And of course, the word was in the news. Can't say it no more. They buried the word, which f***ed up 45 minutes of my show. So, good night. I don't even know, man. I understand it, man. It is a horrible word, but it describes some people I know so perfectly. Everybody got that one dude every time you see him coming. Oh, this here. Damn.
1: Thanks to all of our soldiers, past and present, and their families for all you've done. We salute you from the D.L. Hughley Show.

0: black people feel like we got a special relationship with God. 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God gonna give me a sign, and he will, but you gotta stop looking for the big, like the burning bushes and the rumbling clouds. 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That's from the book of Doppler Radar 911. Now get in the car.
1: It's your Memorial Day extended weekend. Don't stop till you get enough of the D.L. Hughley Show.

0: Memorial Day from the D.L. 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
2: Dear, my own brother.
1: What's that, Alebo?
2: You know what just is past us? Cinco de Mayo. You know, Cinco de Mayo is basically Taco Tuesdays, drunker and louder. Cinco de Mayo is crazy, but Seis de Mayo is the day when your liver files for divorce. It's the day when you whisper, ever again, while hugging your toilet and cereal. And it is also the Mother's Day, the day everyone should do something special for the mother. Yes, dinner and flowers are very nice, but this year, do something that she will never forget.
1: What?
2: Get her a custom calendar where every month is just a picture of you sleeping on her couch as an adult. A homemade coupon book for one free eye roll. Yes, this year, I will give my mother a glow-in-the-dark toilet seat with her face printed on it. This way, when she sits down, she kisses her own butt. I'm serious. Today's movie is perfect for the Mother's Day. The movie is The Devil Is Wearing Prada 2. Sorry, Meryl Streep and Anne Hathaway. You know, they have waited 28 years to make this sequel from the original 2006 movie. A smart, sensible girl starts working as an assistant for a cynical, high-fashion magazine editor. This movie was a big hit. And like all bigger Hollywood moneymakers, they make it.

0: sequel. And DL, my own brother, you know how I feel about sequels. They're like the friend who keeps having one more baby. We all wish he would just stop. They're like my brother's third wife. Younger, louder, and somehow even worse. I'm serious. This time around, everyone is back, and they're all trying to navigate their careers amid the decline of traditional magazine publishing. You see, no one reads the magazine anymore. They get on their notebooks and computers. I have to ask though, why does the devil wear Prada? The devil seems more like a dripped out Gucci and polo guy with ice everywhere. I mean, Satan has no budget, I'm serious. This movie is good, but is it as good as the original? You have to decide. I gave her 3 handbags, and if you ate this film by last Sunday, I have something just for the mothers on Mother's Day. The Mother's Day Survival Kit. It comes with the chocolate, the booze, the earplugs, and the silent scream you deserve for moms who gave up sleep, sanity, and a flat stomach. It's perfect for the woman who gave you life and now needs a break from it. But it comes with a warning, may cause sudden outbursts, and I'm fine while drinking in the closet. I'm serious. This is Alivo, your hacking warrior, with the Stream Hacking Movie Review. Hamne selam nienani, olam ne se, hamne, hamne, ham.
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1: 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Kiki, we're going to find out what's going on with them, and you don't want to miss all that, okay? 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
1: When you look at some of the blockbuster numbers in the past, look at Michael Strahan's situation. What do you have to pay, like $15 million or something?
2: And then, it ain't like Michael Strahan was spending it on braces. I'm sorry. Every time he smiles, I want to kick a field goal. It's crazy. I don't know.
0: It's the DL Hughley Show.

0: It's time for our feature, Welcome to the Stage, where people, where we spotlight some of the funniest comedians. Some you know, some you don't. Today, Welcome to the Stage. What is this? WTTS. What's that?
1: Welcome to the Stage.
0: Oh.
2: Acronyms got it.
1: Wakey, wakey.
0: Welcome to the Stage, Andre D. Thompson.
3: I got into a good argument about Jordan versus LeBron. He was debating it.

0: who's better. I'm a big fan of both. I love LeBron on the way, but I do think Jordan is better. And my reason that Jordan is better is because of his sneakers. Hear me out. People used to get sent upstairs for Jordan sneakers. I mean dead. People used to die behind some Jordans. You can send your child to anywhere in some LeBrons. He coming home safe. He's coming home safest. He might have extra sneakers when he come back. He might come back with a pair of Jordans. Nobody wants them. People used to be like, no, don't wear those uptown. You know what's gonna happen. You leave with those. They warn you what neighborhood to go to, predicated solely upon your shoes. That's how good this motherfucker was at dunking baskets, Nick. Your shoes to get you sent to meet Jesus now. Your sneakers is so nice, you gotta talk to God today. LeBron's walking, go to Baghdad twice. Ain't nobody robbing you. You coming back home. Two tours, you coming back. With medals, you good. All that ankle support, this is ugly. And super boots. You can fight crime in them. You a cop, you can fight crime. You got extra pockets in your sneakers. You got pockets.
1: Very funny. All right, we got more of the show coming up about 15 minutes. It is the D.L. Hughley Show. Skip, now when you make a steak, you're supposed to not wash it off and you're supposed to let it rest.
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1: 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You're supposed to open it up and let it rest, right? Mm-hmm. Get room temperature, right?
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2: To all the teachers that told me I never amount to nothing. To all the people that lived above the buildings that I was hustling from that called the police on me when I was just trying to make some money to feed my daughter.
3: Yeah.

0: just gone hell. 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
1: My name is DL.
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3: Hey, what's going on? Come on, man. The party's not over. The party is not over. This is your boy Skip Cheatham. It's Memorial Day. This is the DL Hughley Show. Man, listen up. I got FUDL Hughley. Come on, man. It's Memorial Day. This is how you usher in the summer. We doing it right here on the DL Hughley Show. Turn it up.
4: See Michael Jordan suing NASCAR.
0: Gotta be tough for a black dude to drive a NASCAR because the police keep pulling over speed. But I'm in a race. Don't pull that race car with me.
5: You an E-car in NASCAR?
0: Yes! No, what, they have no shirt, no shoes, no service, yeah. Right? No, when you're a proprietor, you can serve any way you want to.
4: Yeah, you can.
0: Yeah. I remember one time I saw this dude with his shirt off to go to Applebee's to get them riblets, which are delicious. But they're like, you can't come in there with no shirt on. I'm like, it's Applebee's. Everybody come in with no shirt on. This is a higher class.
4: But, you know, it's been a lot of controversy about owners of restaurants saying certain things like, you know, you can't come in if no blacks or Asians. There was one that said, if you are not a Trump supporter, you couldn't come in.
0: Well, what would I want to eat? I don't eat white bread and mayonnaise. They said no Asians, no black people.
4: Yeah.
0: There's no Mexicans. None of that food got cooked. I know that.
4: No, that's right.
0: No blacks, no Asians. I tell you what, no Mexicans. All you eating is hot water. I know that. On the next DL Hughley Show, sometimes people get really upset with the things I say, so we're going to give them an opportunity to vent with our segment called...
4: F the Halls with you.
0: Merry Christmas. That's no Burl Ives Christmas album, but it's okay.

0: All right, ladies and gentlemen, join us on the program as a dude. I'm a big fan of it. I don't want to be weird about it, because, you know, that can be weird when people are too fanish. But please put your hands together for Harry Lennox. How are you?
1: I'm doing good, Brother D.L. How are you, sir?
0: I'm wonderful. You know what I love about you the most? You can call on the phone and get credit. You can tell. That voice, you can get credit. Nobody asked for color. I don't this. And he's a what? Take that money. Give me that house back.
1: Well, if it's any consolation, I just got turned down for some extra credit.
0: Thank God. Thank God. Where do I start? You're like a Paul Robeson. Like, you can't have that kind of, like, gravitas. Like, when I watch you, it just seems like you're a throwback to all of the actors that set the stage for the things we're allowed to see now.
1: Well, that's high praise. Thank you. I'm a big fan of Paul Robeson. Of course, you know, he still has, by the way, the record for the longest Shakespeare performance on Broadway. His Othello had more performances than any other Shakespeare that's ever been on Broadway. So.
0: See, I would never have known that. See, I don't if he wasn't in a Tyler Perry play, I wouldn't know who he was. I just wouldn't. If he didn't play my dear, I don't care.
1: He would have been.
0: Yeah, man, my dear got a deep ass voice. Where are you from originally?
1: I'm born and raised in Chicago, Illinois, Southside.
0: Okay. Okay, because I don't know why, but I said maybe this cat was born in England and raised here, because you have that, I'm telling you, you have that kind of, that deep resonance. Even when my favorite role of yours was in Five Heartbeats. That's when I became a huge fan. And we told you to leave it alone, Eddie, but you kept going. Now, man, that's my favorite role. What is your favorite role to have played?
1: So I think, well, that's certainly up there, but probably the most fun I had was playing Adam Clayton Powell Jr. in a Showtime film about Adam. It was called Keep the Faith, Baby. And so that's my favorite one that I've done.
0: What are you working on now?
1: So I'm actually building a performing arts center in Chicago on a personal level. I got a bunch of people helping me. It's called the Lillian Marcy Performing Arts Center. And then, D.O., you and I have something else in common, which is that we belong to the same fraternity.
0: Oh, you're a Q?

0: I knew I loved you. I knew it. I knew it before. I knew it. Even before I found out about your horrible credit score. And then you, even before
1: then. Yeah.
0: I knew I loved you. I knew I loved you. You know what I was, because you always so, like, I very rarely hear you, like I remember when the whole Will Smith thing went down, and you were, most people, like, just scattered, but you had say what you had to say, and people had an opinion about it, but you stuck to what you believed. And I just, I think it, even though I had never met you, and I never, it just played into the guy I thought you were. Like, it's so nice to meet somebody, even if it's on the phone, and find, and they don't disappoint you. Like, I've met people, and I'm like, man, I should have never met that dude.
1: Right.
0: I should have never met And you're an Omega, so it's just, I knew it was going to happen. And now I'm fanning out, and I sound weird. Jeez, I'm sorry.
1: I love it, man. You've done such a great job representing the fraternity, man. So keep doing what you're doing.
0: I will indeed. I will. Can you do something for me? Give me that line for Five Heartbeats, man. Do it for me.
1: Oh, man, which one? You did it so well.
0: Eddie Kane. Now, look, Eddie, you told me you was going to get off that stuff. We told you to leave it alone, but you didn't.
1: All this drinking and drugs up before. You said you would quit.
0: Hey, Harry Lennox, man, it's a pleasure, man. Do well, man. And you know what? Skip, give them to the number to the credit people that I advertise.
1: Hey, you can always just loan me a couple grand.
0: Let's get off the phone now. See, them damn Omegas, that's how they are. All right, frat. Take care, man.
1: Hey, great to talk to you.
0: Likewise, Harry Lennox Jr., thank you.
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1: Let me tell you something. I looked that kid right in the face. Said, look here. I ain't got to take you nowhere because your mama was loose. And I drive a 65 Thunderbird. What the hell you would get in here with your little greasy ass hand?
0: It's the DL Hughley Show. And we're back.

0: feel bad for George Bush. 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I never thought I'd see the day, but let's see how this works out, huh? 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That's hard to explain at the country club, man. Hey, fellas. Hey, John. Loser. Now this guy's gonna want his own money. We should put him on a food stamp. That'll show him. Remember you used to talk at your job because you just knew you could get another one? 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I can get another job. They can kiss my.
1: 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Hughley.

0: wishing all our friends of the armed forces, past and present, happy Memorial Day from the D.L. 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
1: Now, sometimes people get really upset with me, so we're going to let them vent on our segment called F.U. D.L. Hughley. Won't you please welcome our F.U. D.L. Hughley correspondent.

0: Sounded little Niecy James.
1: Hello, this is Niecy James, your FU Dia Hughley correspondent. Our first FU Dia Hughley comment is from Facebook. Passenger 57 says, Dia, are you seriously so stuck up that you look down on people who don't have enough money to fly first class? Do you really have the flight attendant pull the curtain so you won't have to look at the coach passengers? And this attitude is from a B-list actor who starred in Soul Plane. F*** you, Dia Hughley.
2: Next FUG Hughley comment comes from Facebook. Healthy22 says, DL, every time I turn around, you are giving health advice like you're a doctor or something. You're always saying, don't eat that because it has too much sugar or too much fat or too many nitrates. And don't use antiperspirant because it causes cancer. You think you are a doctor on Grey's Anatomy the way you shell out advice. But every time I see you, you have a cigar in your mouth and a drink in your hand. Why don't you take your own advice and save your liver by not drinking so much? And I'm sure your cigar has more nitrates and causes more cancer than the barbecue you keep warning us about. F*** you, D. Hughley. Our last FUD Hughley comment is from Instagram. Nomenclature77 says, DL, why do you always mispronounce music artist names? They are pronounced Stokely, Eric Benet, En Vogue, Kenny Lattimore, New Edition. Those are just a few names that you constantly mispronounce. As long as you've been speaking for a living, you think you know how to talk. Dia Hughley. Well, that's it for this week. This has been Niecy James, your FU Dia Hughley correspondent. And until next week, bye.
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1: Have you ever seen a Cuban gay dude? 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
0: It's the DL Hughley Show. And we're back.
1: Now it's time for the streaming movie review with Alebo, the streaming hack warrior.
4: I'm dancing on me and on me. All I'm they say, Hamni, Hamni, Ham. Uh-oh. Dear.
1: What's that, Alebo?
4: We are in the month of May. And everyone is watching the In the B.A.

0: NBA playoffs. It is fun to watch. The evening NBA playoffs are like a rap battle with jump shots, lots of personal fouls, technical difficulties, and the biggest stars always lose. Uh-oh. You know, it is like watching the ultimate battle, like watching a polar bear and a grizzly bear fight over who is the best bear. It's like two mountain goats headbutting on a cliff, except they pause every 2 minutes for a timeout headbutt replay review. Uh-oh. The NBA playoffs is like your ex. They start off exciting, then drag on forever. And by the end, you're just hoping for a clean break. I'm serious. Today's movie has nothing to do with the NBA playoffs, but it does have a crazy girlfriend. The movie is Obsession, starring Michael Dijonstan and India De Navarrete. In this movie, Michael plays a teen that's in love with Indy, but he has no game. He is afraid to shoot a shot. I'm serious. So he goes to the mysterious One Wish Willow to win Indy's heart. Then he finds himself getting exactly what he is asking for, but he soon discovers that some desires come at a dark, sinister price.
1: Oh.
0: And what is the price?
1: What?
0: She is obsessed with him. She is like a dog at a barbecue. Zero chill and laser focused on the grill. She is like a restraining order waiting to happen. Already knows his mom's address and what time he takes a number. Poo. Uh-oh. This girl is crazy. And most people will find it scary. But, dear mom, brother, you know, I am a warrior. What the average man finds scary, I find sexy. My ex-wife, Simsi, was so jealous. When I came home, she would smell me like a drug dog. Uh-oh. One time she created a Tinder profile pretending to be me just to see who swiped right and then threaten them. Or sometimes she would screenshot every girl who liked my post and then rate them one between the 10 in a notes app titled Threat Level. Now, that is true love, my own brother. I'm serious. I like this movie. It is a love story with a bang and a knife. I'm serious. I give this movie 3 handbags. And because it is May and the end of the horse racing season is already gone, I won't send you a pack of my Kentucky Derby dogs. Hot dogs made from the losing horses of the Kentucky Derby. The meat is so fresh, the whip marks are still on them. I'm serious. This is Alibo, your hacking warrior, with the Stream Hacking movie review. Hamne selam nianani. Stay safe and healthy. Hamne, hamne, ham. Uh-oh.
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Oh, oh.

Thank you for checking into the Sweat Hotel. That's the Labor Day weekend, baby. So whatever you're doing, make sure you do it till you're satisfied. Call me and apologize. Call me and confess. And I will be and always will be your maintenance man. You just checked in to the Sweat Hotel.

0: 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Yeah. 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
3: Hey, this is Keith. Who am I speaking to?
4: This is Mandy.
3: Hey, baby, how you doing?
4: I'm fine, and yourself?
3: I can't complain.
4: I was just calling to say that I'm your number one fan. I've been listening to you. I have every CD you ever made, and just wanted to say hello.
3: Thank you so much, baby. Thank you for checking in, too. I appreciate that.
4: You're welcome.
3: All right, take care of yourself. Hey, this is Keith. Who am I speaking to?
5: Hey, Keith. This is Tracy, and I was beginning to wonder if I needed a reservation to get into the Sweat Hotel.
3: All right, well, you got one already because you got me.
5: All right, that's a good thing. That is a good thing.
3: Okay, what can I do for you tonight, baby girl?
5: Well, you just keep doing what you're doing. I just wanted to call and say hi and let you know how much we enjoy you here in Albany.
3: Thank you. Thank you.
5: You're welcome. And, Keith, it is always good to be in the Sweat Hotel.
3: Thank you so much, baby.
5: You're welcome, and you enjoy your night.
3: Thank you. You too now. Bye-bye.
5: All right.
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I come through from time to time and have you grabbing them sheets. 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